Prélude sur l'entrée de l'Épiphanie, Opus 13, composition by Maurice Durflet, 1902 to 1986, French composer, an exact contemporary of Olivier Messiaen, and similarly known for his devotional works. That was Friedhelm Flamme on the organ from an album on the CPO label, Complete Organ Music of Maurice Durflet. Welcome to a brand new episode of Orchestral Maneuvers 20th and 21st Century Classical Music here on Asheville FM. I'm your host each week, Don Howland. And the purpose of the program is to play music that you would not hear otherwise, most likely. On tonight's program, I am going to make good on a promise I made back in the summertime and play in its entirety one of the great symphonies of the 20th century, Olivier Messiaen's Turangalila Symphony, which I'm going to have to split in two because it's an hour and 17 minutes long, the performance that we're going to hear. It's not as monolithic as it sounds. It's in 10 movements, and each movement is kind of like a separate piece altogether, so tonight's first hour comes to you courtesy of the Fine Arts Theater, located just about 150 yards to the south of Pack Square in downtown Asheville. The Fine Arts Theater shows art and independent films. They host special events, and you can find out all about all of that and see what's playing and when at Fine Arts Theater. RE.com. All right. Spent a lot of time in France this past summer, 2 months in fact, July and August, entirely French programs. And tonight's will be another. I don't really see any good in straying from France when the star of tonight's program, Olivier Messiaen, was a fiercely chauvinistic composer, deeply indebted to Debussy and always championing French composers during his lifetime. No real sense of any German influence in Messiaen's music, or really anyone's influence in Messiaen's music, although he was fixated on the Tristan and Isolde story, so presumably he listened to the Wagnerian opera. He probably listened to a lot of Mahler too, but I don't really know. I'm going to play a piece right now by a composer who is known for his whimsical sense of humor and for writing a lot of very airy, sunny chamber music. Francis Poulenc, 1899 to 1963, and thus another contemporary of Olivier Messiaen's, also wrote some very serious music, including an organ concerto, and this piece that we're about to hear, which is titled Litanies for the Black Madonna, or in French, Litanies à la Vierge Noire. The Black Madonna refers to medieval paintings and sculptures that depicted the Virgin Mary with black skin. It's a choral piece, usually with orchestral accompaniment. This is the only version I could find with an arrangement for organ in place of an orchestra, and it's especially beautiful in this arrangement. Or at least I think so. It's a live performance, so you're going to hear some coughing and scuffling, unfortunately. Sarah Kim is the organist, and Sophie
Janine is conducting La Matresse de Radio France, live recording from April of this year. You can watch it on YouTube.

You may have noticed that life is frequently a miserable experience and often seemingly unbearable. 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They have trained counselors available 24 hours a day, 7 days a week. 988 for the Suicide Prevention Hotline. All right, getting ready for the Turangalila Symphony. Got a little bit of time. I don't want to scare away people who hate organ or vocal music, but I probably already did that if such a person tuned in. I'm going to play a song right now. Anne Sophie Von Otter, a very popular crossover artist these days. She did a record with Elvis Costello, but I'm going to give her a pass on that because we all make mistakes. And I'm in love with her voice. And the song that we're about to hear is insanely beautiful. It's by Maurice Ravel. It is titled Soupir, S-O-U-P-I-R, which translates to sigh. Like, ah. And Anne Sophie Von Otter is joined by fellow Swede Bengt Forsberg on piano from this Deutsche Grammophon album, La Bonne Chanson. French chamber songs, came out back in 1996.

If you like that song by Maurice Ravel, as rendered by Anne-Sophie Vallnauder and Bengt Forsberg, that whole album, La Bonne Chanson, is excellent. It's got songs by a bunch of French composers besides Ravel, Fauré, Saint-Saëns, a bunch of songs, a lot of them really short. All right. 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It is safe and quick, and any amount helps. Okay, the Turangalila Symphony by Olivier Messiaen. Where to start? Well, I guess at the start. Right after World War II, Serge Koussevitzky, who was the music director of the Boston Symphony at the time and a champion of new music, he was the head of a foundation that commissioned new works, and he asked Olivier Messiaen, right after World War II, to write a symphony that could be as big and as long as he wanted. And Olivier Messiaen, over the course of 1946 through 1948, composed one of, if not the greatest non-Russian symphony of the 20th century. In 10 movements, roughly an hour and 20 minutes long. It is a discourse on two Sanskritic themes, taranga, which means passing time, and lila, the act of creation or play, but play in the sense of time playing out. I will let the composer explain it, and once again, thank you, Wikipedia. This is Olivier Messiaen. Lila literally means play, but play in the sense of the divine action upon the cosmos, the play of creation, destruction, reconstruction, the play of life and death. Lila is also love. Taranga, this is the time that runs like a galloping horse. This is time that flows like sand in an hourglass. Taranga is movement and rhythm. Turangalila therefore means all at once, love song, hymn to joy, time, movement, rhythm, life, and death. So that hackneyed trope, Mahler's dictum that a symphony should contain the whole world, Messiaen went for it on the Turangalila Symphony, the only symphony that he wrote. The premiere of the piece was given in 1948, performance by the Boston Symphony led by Leonard Bernstein, who filled in for an ailing Koussevitzky. It was the only time Leonard Bernstein conducted the Turangalila Symphony, and no recorded version exists of that performance. Maybe that's for the better. The pianist, there is a large piano part, Yvonne Loriot, who we know as Messiaen's muse and second wife upon the passing of his first wife, Yvonne Loriot, and the part for Anne Martineau, the weird early electronic instrument that sounds a lot like a theremin, was played by Jeanette Martineau.
the sister of the creator of the instrument, Maurice Martinel. There are a number of highly regarded recordings of the Turrangalila Symphony, both before 1990 and after. In 1990, Messiaen revised the score and in that year supervised a recording of the piece with Myung-Hwan Chung conducting the Orchestra de l'Opéra Bastille for Deutsche Grammophon. In that recording, which Messiaen certified as sounding exactly the way he wanted it to, Yvonne Loriot is the piano soloist, and her sister Jean Loriot was the On Martineau player. The version that we are going to hear is with Ricardo Chailly conducting the Royal Concertgebouw Orchestra of Amsterdam, with Jean-Yves Thibodeau on piano and Takahashi Harada on Martineau. This was recorded in 1993, and the reason I'm choosing this one over the Messiaen certified 1990 version is because the On Martineau sounds great on this one. It comes in, it swoops in like a hawk. And what else should I tell you? The orchestra here is gigantic. There are 32 violins, 14 violas, 12 cellos, 10 double basses, huge woodwind section, piccolo, two flutes, two oboes, a cor anglais, two clarinets, a bass clarinet, three bassoons, huge brass section, four horns, three trumpets, three trombones, and a gigantic percussion section requiring 12 percussionists. Usually in large works with extensive percussion parts, there will be three or four at the most percussionists back in the back row, but here they need 12. Like I said, it is in 10 movements. The movements aren't particularly long in and of themselves. There's a really catchy theme that runs all the way through it, or turns up periodically, I should say. So it's tonal in large swaths. There are also atonal passages. There is pretty much everything, the whole world, in Olivier Messiaen's 1948 Turrangalila Symphony. It's really one of the century's greatest works. I hope you enjoy it.

0: Tere õhtust! Te kuulate orkestrimanöövri 20. ja 21. sajandi klassikaline muusika. 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
1: All right, welcome to hour number 2 of Orchestral Maneuvers. We just heard the first 4 movements of French composer Olivier Messiaen's 1948 Turangalila Symphony, his lone symphony, and probably along with his Quartet for the End of Time, his best-known work.

Wi-Fi, parking, an on-site bar and restaurant, a business center, a meeting room, and more. 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You can also call 828-239-0239. All right, with no further ado then, let us return to Riccardo Chailly and the Royal Concertgebouw Orchestra's 1993 recording of Olivier Messiaen's 1948 symphony. It is on the Decca label and features Jean-Yves Thibodeau on piano and Takashi Harada.

Well, there you go. You're not going to hear that on any NPR classical station because it's 80 minutes long and it's way too weird. That was Olivier Messiaen's Turangalila Symphony from 1948. I hope you enjoyed it half as much as I did because that means you will have enjoyed it a lot. I've listened to that symphony a number of times this year and several times without stopping. But like I said, back in the summertime, I was playing a lot of Messiaen. That symphony in 10 movements can be regarded, I think, as 10 separate pieces. And you don't have to listen to the whole thing at once to appreciate it, but it might be worth trying at some point if you find yourself with an hour and a half and you don't want to watch some crappy TV show. Give it a try. See if you can make it all the way through. Literacy Together Asheville offers an ESOL program, English for Speakers of Other Languages, to help adults from around the world improve their English skills for work, school, and the U.S. naturalization exam. 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

All right, we got about 5 minutes left until 10 o'clock hour when Roy R. launches another episode of Rebellious Jukebox from Studio B. We are going to head up in that direction with a very pretty piano piece by a student of Olivier Messiaen's. Been playing a lot of music by Jean Catoire, C-A-T-O-I-R-E, this year. As I have said, he is associated with the Holy Minimalist movement. He is also a composer of devotional music, and his music is very serene. And that definitely describes his Opus 145, which is played for us this evening by Nicholas Horvath. As always, thank you for listening. I hope you enjoyed the symphony. I hope you enjoyed the other stuff too. And I hope you can tune in again next Sunday at 8 o'clock for more 20th and 21st century classical music on Orchestral Maneuvers. Stay tuned for Rebellious Jukebox. I hope you have a nice week ahead, and good night.

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Mifflin, Crude Crankers, Savage Honkers, Wild Yowlers, some Winehead Warbles, a lot of Modern Maulers this evening, maybe a little Unruly Blues Clatter as well, High Geared Grease and Slop, Hardcore Bash and Batter, Keg Tappers and Cork Poppers, dropped a coin right in the slot, and yeah, here we go. All right, Rebellious Jukebox, Asheville FM 103.3.

All right, we just heard from Versus, the Girls in Leather, 1978 demo. We heard all four tracks with the Maggots, Let's Get Tammy Wynette, sandwiched in between the two sides. Girls in Leather, 78 demo, a lathe cut from put together by Jane Weems and Alessandro Nodari, dedicated to Olga and Annie. Jane Weems is the drummer. Olga DeVolga, bass and vocals. Annie Younger, guitar and vocals. Carola Rosenthal on sax.

Just got word that Jane Weems passed away. Drummer in a million great bands. And just a... Jane Insane was her name. So there you go. I'll read you the liner notes from the lathe cut, and then we'll talk a little bit about the Maggots. Versus was the very best all-girl punk band in California, preceded only by art pop duo On the Rag. Later, No Mercy. Formed in early 78, Versus was the brainchild of bassist Olga DeVolga, fresh from the Offs, and other original members were Annie Younger, guitar, later to go on to the Gun Club, Jane Weems, Insane Jane on drums from the Maggots, as well as a few nameless guitarists in their brief early history. Verse included Carola Anderson Rosenthal on sax, then later some vocals. Verse were in the orbit of the early punk scene in San Francisco, quickly gaining a reputation as a band to watch out for. In their black leather and chains, they were often mistaken for a gang when out in public. The early posters designed by tribal tattooing legend Leo Zuleta are among the most collectible from the early SF punk scene. They played the first off-Broadway show with contemporaries The Avengers and The Dills, and were the very first band to ever step on stage to play the historic 1839 Geary Temple, beautiful venue. The early shows brought out a mix of fans and seemed to cement their place in history, but after recording this one early demo, they disintegrated, breaking off into other bands. Later incarnations of Versus would include a constant succession of other members, including men. But the first original lineup proved to be the most visually true and powerful to the original concept of Olga's. This demo tape was all but lost forever until found among Amy's personal effects after her untimely death. And this very demo we present here for your enjoyment. So sit back, listen, be transported back in time to the earliest days of a very important time in punk history in California. There's more notes, but I'll spare you. Not that they're worth, they are worth reading. This is just, this is radio. My copy, although it might be hard to find, my copy is 29 of 50. On October 4th, 78, Tammy Wynette was reportedly abducted from the parking lot, reportedly, of the Kane Sloan department store outside Nashville, in Nashville, Green Hills neighborhood. She reported that her car was unlocked, and she was stuffed in the back seat, or a man was in the back seat. And was told to drive. She was found 80 miles away from Nashville, beat up and bruised, and left in a place she had never been. Nothing ever came of it other than suspicion against George Jones. Alleged kidnapping was one of a litany of bizarre incidents Wynette had experienced in then recent times. Anyway, that's what the Maggots were on about. Amazing 45. Discourage, probably 20 years ago at this point, reissued it. An all-time classic San Francisco punk record. Just punk record, period. Rest in peace, rest in power, Jane Weems. All right. Stick with me. I got tickets to the Residence. Nine Shocks Terror is putting out 25th anniversary paying homage record. We'll play some of that. Got a bunch of new sounds. Got a bunch of new sounds. And some old sounds. Here on Best Jukebox.
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And while I'm talking about it, I want to thank all the donators that got us very close to our goal. Still not too late to donate. You can do it anytime. And we'd like to get our goal so we can stop asking. But I want to thank you all. It was an incredibly fun week and a good time down here. And we appreciate your support for community radio. Thank you much. Stick around, please. Asheville FM.

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1: Yeah.

This is Reverend Beatman talking to you. Look into my hypnotic eye. I want to tell you something right now. Something very important. Close your eyes. 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Stand up right now. 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And stay tuned for more Surreal Folk Blues Gospel.

John Brannon and his negative approach, talking nothing. From Tied Down, Touch and Go Records, one of the earliest Touch and Go LPs. Number three, Touch and Go Records, number three. Before Negative Approach, we heard from New York City in 1977, we had Chain Gang singing about the Son of Sam. 45 on Capitalist Record. I want to thank Don Howland for giving me that one back. Giving me that one, although I think he wants it back. You can have it back, Don. It's in a good home, though, in the meantime. The Grabby is Nothing from Hate Delirium. Proud to Be Idiot Records. They from Italy. The Dwarfs, Detention Girl from Blood Guts on Sub Pop Records. Lumpy and the Dumpers, we heard Blue Lives from Huff My Sack on La Vida. The Urochromes, Trapped on a Planet from the EP on Lumpy Records. Black Flag, I've heard it before, the B-side to the 6-pack 7-inch along with American Waste on SST Records. G.G. Allin and the Jabbers with No Rules from Public Animal No. 1 EP on Black and Blue Records. And Chaos, Alcoholiday. Los Angeles band, they had a 7-inch EP called Product of a Sick Mind. It was reissued by Dionysus later on. I think most of those songs, if not all of them, were on a What Records comp, WHAT, the Los Angeles label. And then Dionysus collected them, comp tracks, and put it out. All right, the number down here is 828-259-3936. You call me once you hear some music. You can go see the Residents at the Orange Peel. It's a seated show, Monday, October 19th. So not 8 days from now. You can go to see the Residents at the Orange Peel. Who knows what they're going to do, right? Could be, will be, fabulous time. 828-259-3936 when you hear some music. What else do I got for you? Let me put some backing music on here. Thanks for Chuck Amok for talking to Greg Ginn for me, the Rebellious Jukebox. You have no idea how happy that makes me. All right, I'm going to tell you some radio business. The Buncombe County Health Department Harm Reduction Clinic. Let's start that over. 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Mr. Mickey Baker wailing on the guitar here. 45 on Federal Records. Had a request. I'll get to it. Just got to find the time. I've been blasting away and it's got a different feel to it, but we'll get it. Again, residence tickets next Monday at the Orange Peel. 828-259-3936. In the meantime, I must be Lou Reed. Yeah, do it.

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That's a show where you hear punk and roll, slop and sleaze, clobber and slobber and rhythm and blues. Some 60s garage, Team B Mayhem, records for party and pleasure. 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

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Class, Take Me With You, brand new music. They're from Tucson, Arizona, three-piece. It's a 10-tracker called Scratching the Ceiling. The vinyl comes out on November 13th. Feel It Records, sort of anxious and jumpy with a sort of slight snarl, rock and roller. Almost a street boot punk feel, a little bit, at least in the vocals anyway. I don't know, I heard some earlier, not that I absolutely love that track, but I heard some earlier Class, and I don't remember liking it. I kind of like that one. Take Me With You by Class, brand new on Feel It Records. And before that, we heard from the Stiffnoids, Afraid of the Russians, from the Afraid of the Russians EP on Trap Records, which is Greg Sage from the Wipers Band. And we heard the Wipers before that. We heard Alien Boy from the Alien Boy EP that came out in 1980 out of the Pacific Northwest. The Wipers Alien Boy EP with Images of Man, Telepathic Love, and Voices in the Rain on the flip. Fabulous Wipers record. And the whole reason I played the Stiffnoids, who are also from the Pacific Northwest, and the Wipers, was because we got this fab Neo Boys record down here that I just discovered this morning. Thank you to our music department that sourced this beautiful Neo Boys record. It's got 3, 4, 5, 6, 7, 8, 9, 10 songs from... They're from Seattle in 1982 in this incredible booklet that has all the flyers. And it's got them playing with Zeros, Ice Nine, the Stiffnoids, the Wipers. Man, this is a nice package. Nice record, nice sound, great band, the Neo Boys. No label, probably a fan club thing, maybe. I hope I'm not misspeaking there, but you have the interwebs. You can do the research. It's beautiful. Neo Boys from Seattle and the Pacific Northwest in the early 80s. All-gal trio. Trio? Or no, four-piece. I'm sorry. Before the Neo Boys, we also heard some new music from the Soup Activists. Soup Activists. That was the sort of poppy one. Johnny's the name of that one. From a brand new LP called Where the Rubbish Goes. Vinyl out the 13th of November as well. Soup Activists. Drawn to them because it's Martin Meyer of Lumpy and the Dumpers and his label Lumpy Records. And that record is digitally now on Feel It. Will be on vinyl soon on Feel It. Soup Activists, Johnny, new music again on Feel It. The Residents, we heard Boots and Numerone from Meet the Residents. And I still got tickets for the Residents. 828-259-3936. That's next Monday, not coming Monday. The following one, October 19th at the Orange Peel. And the Wuffy Dogs, the Surefire Set Starter, I Must Be Lou Reed, 45 on Meat House Records, reissued by Meat House, the Wuffy Dogs. 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
828-579-1515. All right, Nine Shocks Terror. Put some backing music here. I don't have to listen to myself so much. Paying Homage LP 25th Anniversary Edition, remastered by Jack Callahan. Distribution through Sorry State Records. 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Pre-orders are up now for this all-time smasheroo. Nine Shocks Terror from Cleveland, Ohio. Paying Homage LP. Here on Bell's Jukebox. 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

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Listening to our Rebellious Jukebox radio show that comes to you every Sunday from 10 to midnight with me, your host, Roy R. We just heard from Disintegration Violenta. We heard Presidio and EHT Elimination Historica Total from a 7-inch EP called La Bestia on Roach Leg and Unlawful Assembly Records that came out last year. I believe they're Berlin and Copenhagen. I think they split their time between. Somewhat hard to pin down band. European, we'll call them. Frau, before that, No Time and Who. They from London, from their Mira, M-I-R-A EP. Self-titled way back in 2007, I believe. Finale, before that, Mi Cambio Climatico from their 225 OPM EP on Slovenly from a few years back. They from Mexico. Nandis from New York City, where at Kema, 7-inch EP on Toxic State. Andy Peterson's Army, Skate Ogde from their 7-inch on Kick and Punch, but it's been reissued by Havoc in the last year, less than that. The Hell Cut the Cord, they from Cleveland, Ohio, I believe. Drunken Sailor, Sorry State Records, split release, came out last year. Pig Rides, Agitated and I Want Out from Rides Again EP on, we'll call it CATT Records. They from Cleveland or Ohio anyway. Paprika, before that, Unblinking Eye from a few years back. Self-titled record on Iron Lung. They believe they from the Pacific Northwest, I'm pretty sure. Nisimono from New York City. Men-O-May, brand new single on Toxic State. It's out on vinyl on the 23rd. You can pre-order it now. Four brand new raging tracks from the New York by way of Japan D-Beat three-piece unit. Nisimono. I'm excited for that one. 7-inch EP. And Nine Sharks Terror, Grinding My Teeth, and Romanticist cover of Stalin. And again, Nine Sharks Terror being reissued, paying homage, 25th anniversary edition coming out. It's digitally available now. You can order the LP now. No call to actions from me, but you could probably skip that bullet belt and get to paying homage. Might be the way to go. All right. There's a show over these very same Asheville FM airwaves, 103.3 Community Radio, where we stream live and archive at AshevilleFM.org, called California Dreamin'. 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

All right, still got tickets to the residents at the Orange Peel Monday, October 19th. If you tried to call and I didn't pick up, call again. And stick around. We got about 16 or so minutes left here. And I'm running out of records in the box. Actually, I brought a few soul records. We'll get to those. And there is some new stuff I didn't get to. I was thinking about playing the new Fugitive Bubble. I'll do that right now. All right, new on Ragdoll Records. Fugitive Bubble. And let me get the cassette player going here. Sorry, folks. I'm a little out of it. All right, here we go. You're tuned to Asheville FM 103.3. And Fugitive Bubble, brand new on the great Ragdoll Records. Six-song cassette. From the Olympia Washington Trio, coming your way right about now.

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All right. Rebellious Jukebox is coming to an end, but that don't mean you have to go anywhere. Asheville FM never ends. It's always on. Just heard from Otis, Security, on Volt Records. And before that, by request, William Bell with Any Other Way, 45 on Stax. And the Iketz, Zoom, 45 on Atco Records. 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
0: That's right, y'all. It's all about NASCAR. When I ride around in my NASCAR, don't think
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0: I'm Richard
1: Turbo.
0: Petty, I'm Bobby Unser, or even Al Unser. It's all Indy 500
1: Keith
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0: Run around. You know it, I come with the fluid like Jackie Stewart.

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I hope the don't burn out. It's the last beating heart in the city in the darkness. It's something you don't want to know about. When it hits, there is no turning back in soul. Better act like you have no doubt. Don't speak. Just run, motherfucker, because the guns in the gutter gonna bust till it ain't no grout. And it's heavy when the walls come down. A levy living underground. Look around, it ain't no lost and found. You find yourself lost, you're drowning. And if you can't swim, then you're back in with the rats and the cracks in the foundation. And the fact that you're down doesn't matter, make a sound. If it shatters everything you ever knew, you're bound to find a way out. Gotta find a way out, ain't a hideaway. You bout it to bounce in the night away. Ounces and grams of the make of a man, and they saying the makeup is making the plan. So you better get in where you fit, and you finna do what, motherfucker, you not. You right in the bucket with all of them trying to crab your way up to the top. Where the loneliness kills about as much as the pills, everybody is waiting to pop. And everyone feels up on all their thrills and still be a fiend for a drop. And if you've been here before, you know that really this all it is. And next to the lunch in the backpack, you pack a brand new strap for the kids. It's clipping.

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And you wrap up his tired face in your hair, and he hands you the apple core. Then he touches your lips now so suddenly bare of all the kisses we put on some time before. And he gave you a German shepherd to walk with a collar of leather and nails. And he never once made you explain or talk about all of the little details, such as who had a worm and who had a rock and who had you through the mails. Now your love is a secret all over the block, and it never stops, not even when your master fails. And he took you up in his airplane, which he flew without any hand. You cruised above the ribbons of rain that drove the crowd from the stands. 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
1: 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What is an MC if he can't rap? 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

Esky Boy, Zed Dot on production. 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

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Agarra de recto.

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Welcome to California Dreamin'.

Well, good morning again. Welcome to California Dream, and I'm your host, Dr. Bob, and happy to be here this Monday morning, Indigenous Peoples Day. Maybe some of you have the day off today to enjoy. We owe so much to the Indigenous people and the deep spiritual wisdom they carry. And appreciate that there's a day for them. We just heard from Dar Williams, going back to her 2005 album, My Better Self. We heard You Rise and Meet the Day. We're listening to Bobby Ngano from his album Steel Reflections. It's Sleepwalk. Well, as always, I've got lots of good music ready to go for you, including some brand new releases. 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It's the California Honey Drops with their brand new song entitled Song of You. 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

Good morning. Welcome to California Dreamin', and I'm your host, Dr. Bob, and you're listening locally at 103.3 on the FM dial, streamed everywhere at ashevillefm.org and available on the Asheville FM app. Hope everybody's enjoying this rainy Monday morning here in Asheville, North Carolina. Nice to have the rain and also a little nerve-wracking, right? It's a lot of rain, and I know there's been some flooding in some areas, and hope everybody is safe. 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Let's go back to that set of music where we just heard from the band Sharp Pins with their brand new release, How Can I Explain What She Does to Me, which released in September of 2026 and could be part of an EP, Electric My Ice Packs, due out in January of 2027. For that, it was Madison Hughes and Brent Cobb with Nobody Knows Your Love, released in January 2025. Rob Ricardo from the album The Calm Within, we heard Let It Breathe. For that, it was Beth Preston from the album Inside Fire, we heard Be Your Love. And a brand new release from the California Honey Drops, it was Song of You. Let's flow into our first morning reflection of the day.

Well, our first morning reflection comes from an influential American Zen teacher and author of Everyday Zen, Love and Work. Charlotte Joko Beck is her name. Today is also Indigenous Peoples Day. And one thing about that I understand for about Indigenous wisdom, and particularly to North America, is that all life is sacred, and that there is a kinship with the living world that is shared in the way that Indigenous people see the world. And part of that is just the sacredness of being able to have the experience that we have, whether it's something beautiful or something really hard. But in a Zen way, we learn to pay attention to experiencing. And this is what Charlotte Joko Beck has to share. By experiencing, I mean that first moment when we receive life before the mind arises. For example, before I think, oh, that's a red shirt, there's just seeing. We could also speak of just hearing, just touching, just tasting, just thinking. This is the absolute. Call in God, call it God, Buddha nature, whatever you wish. This experience, filtered through my particular human mechanisms, makes my world. We cannot point to anything in the world, seemingly inside or outside ourselves, which is not experiencing. But we couldn't have what we call a human life unless that experiencing were transformed into behavior. By behavior, I just mean the way something does itself. For example, as a human being, you do yourself. You sit, you move, you eat, you talk. In this sense, even the rug has a behavior. The rug's behavior is just to lie there. If we looked at it under a powerful microscope, we'd see it by no means inert. It's a flood of energy moving with incredible speed. So we can distinguish the arising, which is God, Buddha nature, the absolute, just what is, from the world, which is formed instantaneously, the other side of the arising. In fact, the two sides are one. The arising and what we call the world are not different. If we could really get this, we'd never again have any trouble in our lives, because it would be obvious that there is no past or future, and we'd see that all the stuff we worry about is nonsense.

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We just heard from Iris DeMent from her 2023 album, Working on a World. It was The Sacred Now, which is a call to live our lives in the present and recognize our shared humanity. Before that, it was The Tallest Man on Earth, Swedish singer-songwriter Christian Mattsson, with his 2010 song, Thousand Ways, from the album Wild Hunt. A brand new release from Alex Amen and Sylvie, it was Rena, and started that set off with another brand new release from Keb Moe and Pink Beard. It was Bring It On Home to Me. Well, it's time to flow into our second morning reflection of the day.

This morning reflection comes to us from Mihai Csikszentmihalyi and his national bestseller book called Flow, The Psychology of Optimal Experience. In it, he explores the state of being that we call flow, where we're so completely absorbed in an activity that time seems to disappear and you become fully engaged in the present moment. And we're going to read a little bit about his thoughts on how we can free ourselves from our social programming and social controls in order to find happiness. He writes, "The most important step in emancipating oneself from social controls is the ability to find rewards in the events of each moment. If a person learns to enjoy and find meaning in the ongoing stream of experience, in the process of living itself, the burden of social controls automatically falls from one's shoulders. Power returns to the person when rewards are no longer relegated to outside forces. It is no longer necessary to struggle for goals that always seem to recede into the future, to end each boring day with the hope that tomorrow perhaps something good will happen. Instead of forever straining for the tantalizing prize dangled just out of reach, one begins to harvest the genuine rewards of living. But it is not by abandoning ourselves to instinctual desires that we become free of social controls. We must also become independent from the dictates of the body and learn to take charge of what happens in the mind. Pain and pleasure occur in consciousness and exist only there. As long as we obey the socially conditioned stimulus-response patterns that exploit our biological inclinations, we are controlled from the outside. To the extent that a glamorous ad makes us salivate for the product sold, or that a frown from the boss spoils the day, we are not free to determine the content of experience. Since what we experience is reality, as far as we are concerned, we can transform reality to the extent that we influence what happens in consciousness, and thus free ourselves from the threats and blandishments of the outside world. Men are not afraid of things, but of how they view them," said Epictetus a long time ago. And a great emperor, Marcus Aurelius, wrote, "If you are pained by external things, it is not that they disturb you, but your own judgment of them. And it is in your power to wipe out that judgment now."

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We just heard a brand new release from the Whelan Brothers and Brian Kelly. It was The Waves Roll In from the album Coral Beats. And going back to a classic from Pink Floyd's album Wish You Were Here that came out in 1975, we heard Have a Cigar. Let's move into our next set of music with a brand new release from Eric Clapton and JJ Kell. 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Enjoy.

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Hope everybody's having a good Monday morning on this Indigenous Peoples Day, and maybe some of you got the week off. The day off. Be nice to have the week off, wouldn't it? Real talent in the mountains is defined by what people can do, not just where they learn to do it. 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This message was brought to you by your friends at Asheville FM. We just heard from Slightly Stupid from their album, 2003 album, Everything You Need. We heard Sweet Honey. Going back to 2011 for Stevie Nicks from, it was her seventh solo album, In Your Dreams, and we heard her song about forbidden love. It was Secret Love. Wolf Alice from the 2025 album, The Clearing, we heard White Horses. For that, brand new release from the world famous Pets that features Edie Brickell, and they just had a brand new album out of the same name, when we just heard a great song from that, Propaganda. And it's started that set off with Eric Clapton and JJ Cale with a brand new release of a song that was first recorded back in 2006 on the album The Road to Escondido, and it's going to appear on the album's 20th anniversary enhanced edition that's scheduled to come out later this month. And we heard Roll On. Go ahead and flow into our next morning reflection.

This morning reflection comes from author and psychotherapist John Wellwood, who wrote a book in 2000 called Toward a Psychology of Awakening, Buddhism, Psychotherapy, and the Path of Personal and Spiritual Transformation. And in it, he writes, "The hard truth is that spiritual realization is relatively easy compared with the much greater difficulty of actualizing it, integrating it fully into the fabric of one's embodiment in one's daily life. By realization, I mean the direct recognition of one's ultimate nature, while actualization refers to how we live that realization in all the situations of our life. When people have major spiritual openings, often during periods of intensive practice or retreat, they may imagine that everything has changed and that they will never be the same again. Indeed, spiritual work can open people up profoundly and help them live free of the compulsions of their conditioning for long stretches of time. But at some point after the retreat ends, when they encounter circumstances that trigger their emotional reactivity, their unresolved psychological issues, their habitual tensions and defenses, or their subconscious identifications, they may find that their spiritual practice has barely penetrated their conditioned personality, which remains mostly intact, generating the same tendencies it always has. Of course, there are many levels of realization, ranging from temporary experiences to more stable attainment that alters one's whole way of being. Yet even among advanced spiritual practitioners who have developed a high degree of insight, power, even brilliance, certain islands, unexamined complexes of personal and cultural conditioning, blind spots, or areas of self-deception often seem to remain intact within the pure stream of their realization. They may even unconsciously use their spiritual powers to reinforce old defenses and manipulative ways of relating to others. For others, spiritual practice may reinforce a tendency toward coldness, disengagement, or interpersonal distance. How is it possible for spiritual realization to remain compartmentalized, leaving whole areas of the psyche apparently untouched? Why is it so hard to bring the awareness developed in meditation into all the areas of one's life?"

Good morning. 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We just heard from the band Little Minutes, a DC-based band featuring singer-songwriter and my sister-in-law, Lena Esposito, with their brand new song, Looking Glass. Before that, it was Duncan Fellows with the song Cul-de-Sac from the 2017 album Both Sides of the Ceiling. Susan Tedeschi before that from the album Wait For Me, It Was Gonna Move. And we started off with Queen with their song Crazy Little Thing Called Love, which is part of a new release by Queen of a live video of the song that was filmed in Budapest back in July 1986. And they're getting ready to release the live audio of that here in North America on October 30th. Well, we're getting close to the top of the hour here, where Democracy Now! is gonna be next. So let's move into our final reflection of the morning.

Our final morning reflection comes from Vietnamese Zen Buddhist monk, poet, peace activist, and teacher Thich Nhat Hanh, and his 1987 book, Being Peace. In it, he writes, "During the war in Vietnam, we young Buddhists organized ourselves to help victims of the war rebuild villages that had been destroyed by the bombs. Many of us died during service, not only because of the bombs and the bullets, but because of the people who suspected us of being on the other side. We were able to understand the suffering of both sides, the communist and the anti-communist. We tried to be open to both, to understand this side and to understand that side, to be one with them. That is why we did not take a side, even though the whole world took sides. We tried to tell people our perception of the situation, that we wanted to stop the fighting, but the bombs were so loud. Sometimes we had to burn ourselves alive to get the message across, but even the world could not hear us. They thought we were supporting a kind of political act. They didn't know that it was a purely human action to be heard, to be understood. We wanted reconciliation. We did not want a victory. Working to help people in a circumstance like that is very dangerous, and many of us got killed. The communists killed us because they suspected that we were working with the Americans, and the anti-communists killed us because they thought we were with the communists, but we did not want to give up and take one side. The situation of the world is still like this. People completely identify with one side, one ideology. To understand the suffering and the fear of a citizen of the Soviet Union, we have to become one with him or her. To do so is dangerous. We will be suspected by both sides. But if we don't do it, if we align ourselves with one side or the other, we will lose our chance to work for peace. Reconciliation is to understand both sides, to go to one side and describe the suffering being endured by the other side, and then go to the other side and describe the suffering being endured by the first side. Doing only that will be a great help for peace."

Well, that's it for California Dreamin' this week. We just heard from the Beach Boys with Fun, Fun, Fun. Before that, it was John Prine, brand new release. My God, thank you, John, from the Found Dogs album, which is some of the songs that didn't make the album Lost Dogs and Mixed Blessings. That's celebrating a 30th anniversary. Coming up next, Democracy Now!, we're going to take it out with The Ventures and Tequila. Have a great week, everybody.

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2: I'm still an activist and a warrior for the people, and I will continue until I die.
1: Today is Indigenous Peoples Day. We'll speak to Native American activist Leonard Peltier at his home on the Turtle Mountain Band of Chippewa Reservation in North Dakota. And we'll speak to the director of a new film called Free Leonard Peltier.
3: There's some firing now.
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1: But first to India, where thousands have been arrested amidst massive protests against the government of Narendra Modi.
7: The opposition is asking one question. Prove to us that you have not cheated in the election.
1: All that and more coming up. Welcome to Democracy Now!, democracynow.org, The War and Peace Report. I'm Amy Goodman. In Saudi Arabia, one person was killed and 11 others wounded Sunday when a missile fired by Houthi fighters in Yemen hit a passenger terminal in King Khalid International Airport in Riyadh. The attack came just one day after another Houthi strike on the same terminal killed at least 12 people and injured more than 300 others, many of them critically. Saudi officials responded by canceling flights and suspending airport operations. Meanwhile, schools across Riyadh have canceled in-person classes and switched to distance learning for the second time in less than a month due to the threat of Houthi attacks. Meanwhile, Houthi-aligned media reports Saudi warplanes bombed Sana'a International Airport and other sites around Yemen's capital. The Pentagon's once again raised its count of U.S. troops killed and wounded in operations tied to the U.S. war on Iran. The Pentagon quietly updated the figures without a public announcement Friday. The Defense Casualty Analysis System website now lists 21 service members killed, up from 18, and 865 wounded, 98 more than in August. This comes as 74 Democrats in Congress are pushing the Pentagon for answers about U.S. airstrikes in Iran that killed civilians. They're focusing on a September strike on a wedding in Iran that killed five people, three adults and two children, and injured about 70 others. In a letter to Defense Secretary Pete Hegseth, the Democrats wrote, quote, "We're deeply alarmed by the continued pattern of civilian casualties resulting from U.S. operations in the war in Iran and the apparent lack of action and accountability from the department. Acknowledging such incidents, accepting responsibility, and learning from them makes our forces stronger, more effective, and an example to the world. When we fail to do so, it has the exact opposite effect," they said. In Gaza, two Palestinians were killed today as an Israeli drone struck vehicles in the southern city of Rafah. This follows an Israeli airstrike Sunday that killed three Palestinians in a tent in the Al-Mawasi area of Khan Yunis, which Israel previously designated as a so-called safe zone. On Saturday, separate Israeli strikes killed at least five Palestinians in Gaza. Those attacks came on the one-year anniversary of the U.S.-brokered so-called ceasefire agreement. Palestinian officials say Israel violated the deal more than 5,100 times in attacks that killed at least 1,471 Palestinians and injured nearly 5,200 others. This is Neil Al-Buhaisi, whose home was damaged in an Israeli strike.
8: Where would they go? They will stay in the streets. Where? There's no shelter or anything. All empty areas are filled. All is filled with tents in the north, the south, and in the middle where we are living. We started living this tragedy as well. There's no choice left for humans. There's no desire to live with this situation that we are in.
1: Russian attacks on Ukraine killed at least six civilians Sunday, including a strike on a grocery store in Kharkiv that killed 3 people and 20 injured. That followed Russian missile strikes in the southeastern Ukraine on Saturday that killed 20 people, including 3 children. Elsewhere, Russia bombed a power plant in the city of Kharkiv Sunday, setting it on fire. The attack came after President Trump wrote on Truth Social, quote, "Effective immediately, there's an energy ceasefire in the war between Russia and Ukraine. Both parties have agreed," he said. Ukrainian President Volodymyr Zelensky said the announcement caught him off guard, calling it, quote, "news to me," unquote. On Saturday, President Trump told reporters at the White House he thinks, quote, "it's time for Ukraine to get a new president," unquote. Trump's remarks came after the White House said it had reached a deal with the Kremlin to suspend sanctions on Russian diesel exports until April in order to lower fuel prices before the midterm elections. Speaking to ABC News, President Zelensky said he would organize elections and stop attacking Russian energy sites if President Putin agreed to a 60-day ceasefire.
9: "Tell Putin, give us 2 months. 60 days of total ceasefire, 60 days, and we will organize elections. Of course, we will be ready for any choice of our people." Exactly. We are ready for a ceasefire. We are ready to begin from any kind of steps of de-escalation. We are ready for energy ceasefire, not to attack energy, both sides.
1: In India, protests against the right-wing government of Prime Minister Narendra Modi rocked Delhi over the weekend. Police detained thousands of people Saturday, including the 3 leaders of the youth-led cockroach Janata Party, Abhijit Dipka, Saurav Das, and Ashutosh Ranka. Authorities had intercepted their flight from Mumbai to New Delhi to prevent a large demonstration. A magistrate judge ordered them released Sunday on the condition that they not breach peace for 1 year. After their release, the leaders vowed to continue protesting, even as they accused Modi's government of waging war on its own citizens and creating an atmosphere of fear. Today, Rahul Gandhi, the leader of the opposition Congress Party, is leading a march towards the Supreme Court. This is Neha Bora, the national president of the All India Students Association.
10: So I think there is hope, and that's the only reason why people have the courage to come down onto the streets now. Because there is hope that not only can you fight against these people who rule, who claim to rule with an iron fist, and they did rule with an iron fist, not only can you fight them, you can also defeat them in some way or form. And this hope is infectious, and that is why it keeps spreading in this entire country. Fear is infectious, of course, but hope is also infectious.
1: We'll go to New Delhi after headlines. The U.S. Justice Department is looking into whether the 5 major TV networks that make up the White House TV press pool broke federal antitrust law last month. In September, news departments at ABC, CBS, CNN, NBC, and Fox News briefly halted their shared rotation of White House coverage after CNN was pulled from a scheduled assignment from the White House. The networks reportedly found out about the probe on Friday when the Justice Department's antitrust division sent letters demanding records of internal communications. Last month, CNN, MS Now, and Politico sued over their ban from the White House. A Trump-appointed federal judge issued a temporary order requiring the White House to restore their access, with a ruling on a potential longer-lasting injunction expected Tuesday. A federal judge has ordered the Trump administration to stop running government-funded TV ads that promote President Trump, finding they're likely unlawful. In her ruling, U.S. District Judge Jennifer Rochon of New York blocked the Trump administration from spending public funds to distribute the ads. She also said it must cancel, quote, any slot, placement, reservation, or arrangement for the airing or dissemination of the challenged advertisements, unquote. The ruling took effect immediately, covering any ads that were set to air later Sunday night. But the Justice Department, in a weekend filing, said the ad buy was slated to end on Sunday. The ads began running on national TV in September, using

0: with his 5-year-old son in the back seat. As plainclothes ICE agents approached the vehicle with weapons drawn. On Saturday, hundreds of people, including families and children, rallied in Herald Square to protest ICE and to demand accountability. Demonstrators marched to call for an end to ICE operations in New York City and justice for immigrant families. This is protester Tanya Nunez. In Houston, Texas, ICE agents struck and injured a man with their vehicle on Saturday after he ran from them on foot. An ICE spokesperson said agents were trying to stop a vehicle carrying Jose Mendoza Cervantes, the person the operation was targeting, and Miguel Padaf Hernandez. In the footage, the ICE vehicle can be seen running over Padaf Hernandez. They broke his legs. And he was scheduled to undergo surgery on Sunday. During a rally in Tennessee Saturday, President Trump repeatedly misnamed Michigan's Democratic Senate candidate, Dr. Abdul El-Sayed, as Mohammed, calling him a jihadist.
1: Like Mohammed El-Sayed. I call him Mohammed. Somebody said, his name isn't Mohammed. It's Abdul. I said, to me, it's Mohammed. I'm the president. I can call him whatever the hell I want. To me, he's Mohammed, and he's a radical jihadist.
0: Dr. Abdul El-Sayed responded to the attacks by saying, quote, he knows my name is Abdul. He says it every day, but he's not just attacking me. He's attacking all of us, unquote. In Tennessee, Krista Pike was discharged from a hospital Saturday and sent back to death row at the Deborah Johnson Rehabilitation Center in Nashville. Pike survived 2 doses of pentobarbital meant to kill her at a botched execution attempt on September 30th. Tennessee Governor Bill Lee has postponed executions through the end of the year pending an investigation. He's not responded to calls from Krista Pike's lawyers to commute her sentence from death to life in prison. If he takes no action before leaving office January 16th, the decision will fall to the victor of Tennessee's gubernatorial race in November. Democrat Jerry Green has called for a moratorium on executions, while Republican candidate, current U.S. Senator Marsha Blackburn wrote, quote, the answer is simple. Bring back the electric chair and deliver justice for these victims swiftly, she said. The Trump administration placed sanctions on the International Criminal Court Friday, just hours after a former ICC judge, Navi Pillay, was awarded the Nobel Peace Prize. The court condemned the sanctions and urged its 125 member countries to come to its defense. The U.S. has already sanctioned 17 ICC judges and officials. To see our interview about Navi Pillay, the new Nobel Peace Prize winner, go to democracynow.org. And President Trump appointed conservative commentator Katie Zakaria to serve as White House press secretary, replacing Karoline Leavitt. Zakaria has spread anti-abortion disinformation, including a conspiracy theory linking the abortion pill mifepristone to Nazi Germany. In a November 2025 post on X, Zakaria falsely claimed mifepristone is, quote, connected to the manufacturer of the deadly gas Zyklon B, unquote. Zakaria is a former Department of Homeland Security spokesperson, current advisor to Trump Media and Technology Group. And those are some of the headlines. This is Democracy Now!, democracynow.org. Coming up, we go to India, where thousands have been arrested amidst massive protests against the government of Narendra Modi. Stay with us.
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0: Lado Negro and Reina Tropical. This is Democracy Now!, democracynow.org. I'm Amy Goodman.
3: And I'm Anjalee Kamath. Welcome to all our listeners and viewers from across the country and around the world. In India, the right-wing government of Narendra Modi is facing its biggest challenge yet in 12 years in power, as tens of thousands of people have taken to the streets to protest what they call vote theft. At issue is the deletion of 130 million names from the voter rolls, and the vast majority of those deletions are believed to be opposed to Prime Minister Modi's ruling BJP party. The protests are being led by students and the youth cockroach movement and joined by leaders from the opposition parties. They're demanding the resignation of the chief election commissioner, Gyanesh Kumar, and an overhaul of the electoral system. The cockroach movement started after the chief justice of India's Supreme Court compared unemployed youth to cockroaches earlier this year. Today, in one of the largest recent protests in India's capital of New Delhi, India's main opposition leader, Rahul Gandhi of the Congress Party, is leading a march to the Supreme Court of India. Speaking to reporters earlier today, Gandhi reiterated the call for the election commissioner to resign.
4: Narendra Modi is blocking the whole town. He's putting 30, 40,000 police people outside. For what? Because the opposition is asking one question. Prove to us that you have not cheated in the election. Prove to us that you have not cheated in the election.
0: The Modi government put New Delhi in lockdown ahead of Saturday's protests, canceling trains to the city, shutting down metro stations, even suspending mobile internet in large parts of Delhi. Tens of thousands of security forces, including paramilitary and police, were mobilized across the city, and at least 7,000 people were detained Saturday alone, including protest leaders, lawyers, and journalists. This is a protester speaking to reporters from inside a van where he was detained.
5: The Modi government is scared of us. That is why we have been picked up from halfway. We didn't even know where they were trying to bring us.
6: This is just fear, and they are afraid of us because they have done something wrong, and you cannot do something wrong with the people of this country, man.
0: Several cockroach movement leaders were also arrested right off the plane as they arrived in Delhi for the protest Saturday morning. After being released the next morning, Saurav Das, one of the leaders of the Cockroach People's Party, vowed protests would continue.
7: The protests are on. The protests will go on.
8: The youth of the country have woken up. The youth of the country are asking for accountability. The peaceful protests will go on until they fix accountability. And now the protests will not only happen in Delhi, but in the whole country.
3: On Saturday, the United Nations human rights spokesperson expressed concern over the mass detentions in India. In response, the Indian mission in Geneva responded on X that the UN's concerns were, quote, misplaced and constitute an unwarranted interference in the internal affairs of India, asserting that India is the world's largest democracy.
0: For more, we're joined by two guests in Delhi. Janvi Sen is the managing editor of The Wire, an independent news website in India. And joining us from the streets of New Delhi, Shoaib Danial, political editor of Scroll, another Indian independent news website. Shoaib, you were arrested on Saturday. You're out now. Describe what's happening in the streets and why these massive protests are happening, and also the response to thousands being arrested.
9: The protests are happening over one issue, Amy, which is the rigging of the voter rolls that Anjali pointed out. 130 million Indians have got kicked off the voter rolls in a process that could at best be described as arbitrary. the deletions have affected Muslims far more than they have affected other Indians. So there is a very, very racial element in what this program represents. And these protests are coming after months of this exercise going on. And they represent an outpouring of anger, of frustration at what many Indians feel is the fact that their democracy is being taken away. We fought really hard for a democracy in 1947. And it feels like the right to vote is being taken away. And really everything else is downstream from that. On Saturday, we saw something unprecedented in India. Delhi was locked down, as you very correctly phrased it. There were tens of thousands of policemen, paramilitary forces on the streets. The entire city was barricaded. The entire city center was barricaded. Internet was shut off. The police unleashed violence on these. You know, most of the protesters are actually kids. It's very much a Gen Z protest in many ways. The bulk of the protesters are young kids. I just met a couple of kids who are 18, who are in first year in college. They've come here. And again, they were brutalized. They were arrested. This happened yesterday and the day before. And today we've had a kind of turning of the tide, so to speak, where the Congress Party, which is in the main opposition, has actually put its strength, Kadar strength, out onto the street. And we've seen some pretty remarkable scenes of the very same parts of Delhi, which were completely barricaded, which were completely blocked off, which are completely empty. They're filled with protesters today, and the police today have not or cannot do anything about it.
3: I want to bring Jhanvi Sen into the conversation, managing editor of The Wire, another independent news website in India. Jhanvi, you've also been out in the streets. Can you explain why protesters are marching to the Supreme Court of India right now?
10: So this began by a call from the leaders of the opposition who wanted to submit a memorandum to the Chief Justice of India about their concerns with what's happening within the Election Commission of India. And as you were mentioning earlier, you know, one of the chief demands, though of course not the only demand, has been the resignation of the Chief Election Commissioner. And the opposition has been trying to go to different constitutional authorities about this. They first tried to meet the Election Commission itself. They were turned away. They have had a meeting with the President of India, Draupadi Murmu, and then they wanted to go to the Chief Justice of India, who sits in the Supreme Court, to submit a memorandum to him. He has denied them a meeting, and that is why now this march has become a people's march, with all of them heading towards this constitutional authority, which they feel should safeguard the rights of Indian people, especially this very basic right to vote.
3: And Jhanvi, there's also concerns about excessive brutality from police and other security forces who were on the streets over the weekend, particularly on Saturday. Can you talk a little bit about this? And you were on the streets as well, what you witnessed.
10: No, absolutely. I think it was, in fact, both on Saturday and Sunday, very heavy-handed behavior from the police and the military of different kinds, detaining people, putting them into police buses. And then several people were hit. They were mistreated. Women were manhandled. There were also not just allegations. We saw this happen. Women, protesters being taken into buses where there were no women constables, which is illegal. Women protesters being detained after dark, which is also illegal. And then what another tactic that the police has now perfected is to detain protesters and then to drive them around in these buses for hours and drop them off in extremely far-flung corners of the city from where it's very difficult to make it back. Often it's difficult to contact people that you know. They have also tried to take people's phones and make them delete footage. One of the very concerning things that we've been seeing is also the detentions of journalists. You were mentioning how Shoaib too was detained on Saturday. My colleagues and I almost faced a similar situation. And so many journalists, both yesterday and today, despite wearing press cards, saying again and again that they're from the media and they're here to cover what's happening, have been treated in this way, as have senior leaders of opposition parties. There were very stark and troubling visuals yesterday of a member of parliament from one of the left parties, the CPIM, John Brittas, who said he was pinned down by paramilitary personnel inside one of these detention buses, and then had trouble breathing. He had to be taken to the hospital. So really, yes, we have been seeing very heavy-handed behavior on the side of the police and the paramilitary forces, and they seem to be able to do this despite the Supreme Court having a hearing early yesterday morning where they said that, you know, no illegal detention should take place. Journalists and lawyers doing their job should not be detained. Despite that, we have not seen a change in that behavior over Sunday as well.
11: Shoaib, I wanted to get your reaction to what the Indian mission in Geneva posted on X in response to criticism from the UN Human Rights Office, expressing concern over the mass detention of protesters. And the response began by saying, India is the world's largest democracy, and the right to peaceful assembly is guaranteed by our constitution, safeguarded by robust institutions, an independent judiciary, and free media. Do the people on the streets agree with this?
9: I think now increasingly what was a banal fact about India is now not true. And this is exactly what the protests are about. We're seeing, I think this is true for democracies across the world. We have, India still maintains a veneer of democracy. We're still wearing the clothes of democracy. But inside, there is something rotten. So elections are held. The elections are multi-party elections. On paper, everybody has a right to contest. But of course, we are seeing right from things which are actually legal, which I think are there in other democracies like the US also, the fact that the BJP has so much money. So even if everything were above the board, the BJP just starts, you know, 100 meters ahead on the starting line when the race starts, just on money. They have so much money. But they also now have institutions. You know, you asked why people are marching to the Supreme Court today. Now, these voter roll deletions were contested in the Supreme Court as they were happening. And the Supreme Court just did not do anything. It spun this incredibly legal, complex lawyer's web, but eventually it did not do anything to stop it. It gave a carte blanche to the Modi government. And there is a lot of anger actually on the streets against the Supreme Court. As you pointed out, you know, this is one of the greatest ironies, is that the cockroach movement actually arises from a stray comment made by the Chief Justice of India. So there is anger against the Supreme Court for not doing its job. The Supreme Court is the guardian of our constitution. It's meant to protect our rights. And again, like in other democracies, I think American viewers would also empathize. The Supreme Court is just not seen to be doing that job. And the SIR, the voter roll revision, is seen to be a really egregious part of that. So in a way, this march to the Supreme Court is really, really interesting because Rahul Gandhi and other protesters are trying to politicize the Supreme Court's role in this matter.
0: You know, it's really interesting what's happening around the world, Janvi. You have these mass protests in France led by the youth around issues of affordability and education. You have mass protests in Spain that have led the prime minister to call for a snap election November 29th, and he's dissolved the parliament. And now you have these mass protests in India. I'm wondering what you think this means for the Modi government.
10: I think these protests are going to be impossible for the government to ignore, even though it seems to be trying really hard. All the messaging we've seen coming from leaders of Modi's party, that's the Bharatiya Janata Party, have been attempts to show that this is just the opposition trying to make this an anarchic situation, that they don't have an agenda, that they're just, you know, trying to create chaos. But it's not sitting. And I think one of the reasons why we also saw the targeting of journalists was that they realized that building that narrative is not working. We have a chief election commissioner who faced some pretty damning, expose in a very big newspaper about the way he was functioning. And since then, we have heard absolutely nothing from him. We don't know where he is. And of course, this is in a country where the prime minister has not given a press conference ever since he was elected as the prime minister of this country. So perhaps the chief election commissioner is simply following in his footsteps by quickly disappearing from public sight when things become a little difficult. But I think, yes, this tactic of ignoring, this tactic of trying to suppress narratives and suppress people has not been working. We are seeing how today so many more people have gathered. This rally that Shoaib is at right now is very, very large. And so I think, you know, no matter what narrative they try to build, this is not going to go away.
0: John Vicen of The Wire, Shoaib Daniel from The Scroll, both independent news websites in India. Daniel was one of those thousands arrested on Saturday and will continue to cover these protests. Coming up, it's Indigenous Peoples Day. We'll speak with the Native American activist Leonard Peltier, who spent almost 50 years behind bars. Stay with us.
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3: Nearly half a century behind bars for a crime he says he did not commit. Last year, in the final hours of his administration, President Biden commuted Leonard Peltier's sentence. Leonard is now home, but his conviction has not been overturned, and he remains under home confinement. His story is the subject of a remarkable new documentary called Free Leonard Peltier. The film draws on decades of archival footage to examine Leonard Peltier's case and the half-century-long movement to free him. This is the film's trailer.
12: There's some firing now.
13: What do you remember about the shootout?
14: I felt the bullets going by my head.
12: This right, there's surely going to be some blood spilled here.
15: I want to ask you about the dead agents. Did you kill them?
14: No, I did not kill them.
16: Leonard turned 80 last week. In a couple of months, he'll begin his 50th year of incarceration.
17: Native activist Leonard Peltier
18: is an American Indian accused of murdering two FBI agents.
15: You think that you'll ever be released from prison?
14: If enough people look at the evidence, yes.
19: They say we don't have no civil rights. They're terrorizing these people on the reservation.
18: The American Indian Movement.
20: We have found it necessary to force the white man to listen.
21: It kicked the door open.
22: We found documents where the government had tried to illegally buy Indian lands.
23: It's always because of the land.
24: The government said that they were going to use paramilitary forces, and they wanted to be able to shoot to kill.
25: As a result of that firefight, two FBI agents died.
26: They needed to get a man. The government did so many things wrong.
27: We want to wake up the little people, expose the U.S. government and FBI conspiracy.
26: I came across a teletype that contradicted the primary piece of evidence.
28: We want to talk about what this FBI has been doing, and we want to discuss cause and reason.
29: We only want the white man to live up to his own law.
30: The feds were saying, shoot to kill.
31: That alone ought to be enough to make the authorities hang their head in shame.
32: We're continuing on this battle because we want to bring Leonard home.
14: I am someone that's trying to make a better life for my people.
0: That's the trailer for the new documentary, Free Leonard Peltier. The film's being released today, Indigenous Peoples Day, co-directed by Jesse Shortbull and David France. On Friday, I spoke to France and Leonard Peltier, who joined from his home on the Turtle Mountain Band of Chippewa Reservation in Belcourt, North Dakota. I began by asking Leonard Peltier what Indigenous Peoples Day means to him. And Leonard, if you can talk about what happened in the last hours of the Biden administration. In fact, I believe it was announced when he was getting in the car with Trump to go to Trump's inauguration that you heard that you would be released from prison.
33: I actually didn't hear until for certain was until Biden only had a couple days or a few hours, whatever left, whatever it was, he didn't have much time left. And that's when I actually heard that I was getting commutation on their home confinement. At least it was out of a prison cell. But I'm still basically under jurisdiction of an illegal conviction. I was never legally convicted. I was never legally indicted. So everything when they put up evidence that's false, that's not a hearing. And that's been proven over and over that the grand jury hearing was fake. The trial had admitted racist on a jury. The judge was overturned numerous times for making racial statements against Native people. So I never did get a trial. That was all fake. But I still spend all the time. They wanted me to die in prison. So thanks to you, the people, you're the ones that helped get me out here. First of all, I would like to thank everybody for allowing me to be here and to make my presentation, let you know how I still feel as I did 50 years ago or longer. I'm still an activist and a warrior for the people, and I will continue till I die. But Indigenous Day is a day that's long overdue for any type of recognition, any type of appreciation that the natives of this country, this continent, had to offer to humanity. Some people became greedy and selfish and murderous, and they tried to exterminate us because they wanted it all for themselves. Well, 500 years later, we're still here, and I'm still talking, and I'm going to talk till I die. I am not going to give up because we are not free yet. We are in danger. Trump and these organizations are talking about doing away with our reservations and our treaties and everything else. That's it. That's it for us. If we lose those, we're done. It's over. We're vanished, as they called us in the 50s and 60s, the vanishing Americans. And we have a right, as much as anybody in the world on earth, to defend themselves. And that's what we do. We defend ourselves. We weren't out looking to go to war or hurt anybody or kill anybody. That's not what we were about. We want our freedom. Indigenous Day is another day for us, to express these feelings, to let the world know that we're still here and we're going to stay here. You're not going to get rid of us. I'm here on this day to say thanks to all of you who support us.
0: I want to go to two clips of the new film Free Leonard Peltier and then talk to the co-director. This clip features Leonard Peltier and three other AIM activists, that's American Indian Movement activists, arrested in connection with the shootout at Pine Ridge in 1975. They discuss how the fighting began.
1: Come on, you guys. Time to be warriors. Get your guns and go up there and protect the elders.
25: We responded and we ran towards the jumping bowl. We were met by individuals that were firing upon the houses. We had no idea who these individuals were.
2: Figured it was an attack by some of the goons.
1: I don't know really how the gunfight started. My main concern was the safety of our people.
2: I ran into the houses because there was little babies there and burning children. Got them out of there.
3: God, it just happened so fast.
0: That was Dino Butler, Bob Robidoux, and Leonard Peltier, and then Norman Brown. This clip goes back to November 14, 1975. Oregon State Police stopped a motorhome. Leonard Peltier was inside. This is another clip from Free Leonard Peltier.
25: And just as he's getting on, here goes this mobile home. He decided to stop us, claim the glory. The deputy sheriff says that he heard two shots, so he fires at the vehicle. Leonard saw that when running into the fields.
4: The deputy sheriff fired at him. But he escaped.
0: And that was the voice of the AIM leader, American Indian Movement leader, Dennis Banks. All in Free Leonard Peltier. David France is the co-director with Jesse Shortbull. David, talk about the making of this film.
5: The making, I guess, really for me goes back almost 50 years, because as you said, I was a witness to the news reports around the events of 1975 and then the efforts to find Leonard, which was and remains, I think, the largest and longest FBI manhunt in history. It's a story that galvanized my understanding of justice, social justice. And when I realized that Leonard was approaching his 50th anniversary, I visited him in Coleman in central Florida and asked him for permission to tell his story. And it was a conversation that took some time before he agreed that we could do it. And one of those conditions was that we put together an indigenous team of filmmakers to lead in the making of the film.
0: And when you talk about the longest manhunt in FBI history, Leonard had escaped to Canada. Meanwhile, Bob Robideau and Dina Butler were put on trial.
5: Correct.
0: And they were acquitted.
5: They were found not guilty by reason of self-defense.
0: And so the search by the state was for another jury, another court.
5: What's really clear from the record is that after they lost that case against those two men, those co-defendants, they were prepared to do anything to convict Leonard Peltier. That included falsifying evidence, covering up exculpatory evidence, coercing people into giving false testimony. And it was one crime against the justice system after another in order to frame Leonard for the assassination of these two federal agents. And although he and his team were able to prove over and over that every bit of evidence used against him in his conviction was brought into question, he was never able to get a retrial. He was never able to get a hearing before the Supreme Court. And it had become, for him and for anybody watching it, one of the most Kafkaesque experiences in American history.
0: Leonard Peltier, there was a moment when President Biden, this is before he commuted your sentence, when President Biden apologized for the residential schools that people like you, indigenous children, were put in. Can you talk about growing up as a Native American in this country and what happened to you as a child?
33: I grew up in an era when we were just coming out of the times when this was actually a concentration camp. We couldn't leave the reservation without a pass. And that's even to go to shopping for groceries on the border towns of our nation. We're a nation. We're not reservations. We're nations. And we had to pay for that pass. I never got to go to town until I was about 6 years old, I think, something like that there, because we had to pay for it. We didn't have money to pay for stuff like that. So the racism was just so out. It was so out. It was just so obvious. It was not even trying to, they didn't even try to hide it. Of course, to us younger people, they started. They wouldn't be so vocal about it because they get their goddamn ass, and because we start fighting back. My generation started fighting back real strong.
0: Do you remember the first day you were taken to a residential school and what these residential schools were, where you were taken, where you were living?
33: My grandfather died in 1952, who was my hero. He was a very cultural person. He was He was very, very popular. And he passed. And my grandmother went up to the agency to see if they can get... My grandfather and grandmother was raising myself, my sister Betty, and my cousin Pauline. And she went up to the agency to try to get some help because she had no way to support us and feed us and everything. And so in retaliation, they took us to the boarding school in Wapton, North Dakota. I mean, I tried to escape there from there at 10 years old. I fell in the Red River and almost drowned. So that was the type of conditions we had. When we got there, they took us to the barber room, the barbershop, and they buzz cut all our hair off, and then they we stripped us of all of our clothes, took our what clothes we had, and poured DDT over us. Some people said that in their generation they poured kerosene over them, but DDT is poison. And then we went to the shower and took a shower after that. But the brutality was. It was so open for the least violation of any kind of rule. And that's what we had. And all we were being taught was that we were saved by the white man from who came to our shores, because we were a bunch of savages here. And we didn't know nothing, and we did. I mean, it was just outright racism.
0: Leonard, I wanted to go to the year 2000. It was election day when President Clinton called into our station, WBAI, to talk about getting out the vote. Because the president of the United States was on the phone and you were in prison, yours was a case we had been covering for years, I got to ask him this question.
6: President Clinton, since it's rare to get you on the phone, let me ask you another question. And that is, what is your position on granting Leonard Peltier, the Native American activist, executive clemency?
7: Well, I don't have a position I can announce yet. I believe there is a new application for him in there. And when I have time after the election's over, I'm going to review all the remaining executive clemency applications. And see what the merits dictate. I will try to do what I think the right thing to do is based on the evidence.
0: That was part of President Clinton's response a quarter of a century ago when I asked him about whether he would free you from prison, Leonard Peltier. It would take another quarter of a century. At that time, the FBI staged a major demonstration. Talk about how rare that demonstration was.
33: It was not only rare, that was illegal. They cannot march in the streets with weapons. This is against the Constitution and the laws of the United States of America. And this is what we got to tell people. They were marching in the streets armed.
5: It's absolutely true. It was the first and only time that the FBI has staged a demonstration ever in public. And there were 500 people, FBI agents, former FBI agents, armed agents, who circled the White House in silent protest to warn the president of their position on any movement to free Leonard Peltier. And it was really a shocking display of the agency that had committed these crimes against Leonard, demanding that the civil government not overturn their campaign. And it was threatening, and it was certainly very effective.
0: I thought it was very interesting. The part of the film that deals with James Reynolds, and I wanted to ask Leonard, you about this. James Reynolds was the prosecutor in charge of the district that tried and convicted you. But he would go on to remove his name from the case. And he went on to sign a petition for your release based on FBI judicial and prosecutorial misconduct. He would campaign for your freedom.
33: Yes.
0: Talk about that.
33: Well, he wasn't the only one. The regional director of the FBI, Don Edwards, he was the third in line to be the director of the FBI. He was a committed supporter. They asked him how come he was supporting me, and he said, "Well, I worked there. I know what they did to Leonard." And there's other FBI agents also that came forward and supported. And judges. Reynolds is just one of the latest ones that in the last 10 years came forward and mentioned about the illegal things. He said Leonard never committed no crimes on that reservation, which is true. Judge Haney, he was the main judge in the Eighth Circuit Court of Appeals on the murder weapon. He was sitting there, was going to overturn the case because the murder weapon was false. And all of a sudden he denied it. And so we find a document later on where the FBI agent made a phone call to Washington, D.C., and he said, "I just left Judge Haney's office, and it went very well for us in the Peltier case. I will make a full report as soon as I get back to Washington. I want that report. That belongs to me. That belongs to my case. Why can't I get that? Why is this stuff being withheld from me to this day, over 50 years later?"
0: Can you talk about getting documents under FOIA, David France?
5: There was a huge number of documents that have been released over the decades, but there are still tens of thousands of pages that have not been released and won't be released despite litigation around them on the basis of national security. That's the explanation that's been given to the courts. National security is keeping those documents from public view, including the ones that Leonard is seeking. You have to ask yourself what possible national security issue could be involved in this FBI campaign against Leonard and campaign against the American Indian Movement. And I can think of none, except what we discovered, that the United States declared that it was in the national interest, strategic national interest, to claim access to the minerals at Pine Ridge, including the minerals necessary for making atomic bombs. And that might be their explanation. It certainly wouldn't hold up today, but and yet they still maintain that they should not be released to the public.
0: When I did the question and answer after the film here in New York, talking to Holly Cook Macaro, who was a lobbyist with the NDN Collective fighting for your freedom, she talked about the importance of Deb Haaland, who's now running for governor of New Mexico, and Javier Becerra. At the time, he was health secretary under Biden, and he is now running for governor of California. The two of them working to have you freed. What did that mean to you, Leonard Peltier?
33: Well, it was kind of, I would say, soothing to know that we did have some victories. We are having some victories. It isn't total loss like it seemed to be for so many years that we were not making any gains. We were still living in the worst poverty, in the danger. They just passed a law here 6 months ago where, maybe a little bit longer, where if a Native woman is killed, they have to investigate immediately. Just think of that, too. They didn't have to investigate when an Indian woman was killed. And this is 2025. They just tried to pass a law where we can't buy back our own land. We beat the law. We defeated it. But nevertheless, this is what we're still facing today. Today, Indigenous Day, the day that's supposed to be honoring us. And, we, and you know... At least at least leave us alone. Let us lead our own lives. Let us do our own thing. We're not here to overthrow the United States government. That's not what we're here for. We just want to be left alone. Let us live our own lives. Let us have our own society we've had for thousands of years. What the hell? We don't want to be part of a government that's killing women, children, babies, and bombing every damn thing that they can, and talking about annihilating a race of people.
0: You're talking about the war in Iran.
33: That's right. Who wants to be part of that? I don't. We don't. We don't want to be part of that. That's what happened to us. So, you know, we're supposed to celebrate Indigenous Day when we see this stuff still going on and still happening to us.
0: Leonard, I was hoping you'd be sitting here at the table. I was hoping that when the film came out in New York City, that you'd be there addressing the audience. There was a display of your artwork. We haven't even talked about the fact that you are an artist at the Friends Academy here in New York City. Yeah. Can you talk about what the conditions of your confinement are, though you are not in Coleman Prison or before that in Leavenworth?
33: Well, the conditions, is a million times better than that prison cell. I mean, you know, 6 by 9 feet with another person living with another person. That's not very much room. That's 3 feet of space. I now have a couple of acres here, and I got a nice little house Native people bought for me, not the government.
0: And David France, what are you hoping to do with this film, Free Leonard Peltier?
5: Bringing Leonard's story to the public again, because I think many years ago his story was very well known, to remind people that the history, the horrible history, genocidal history of the United States government against indigenous people is not a thing of the distant past. With the stories that Leonard tells about being confined to his reservation as a child, being taken away from his home to strip him of his culture and his connection to his people and spirituality, that idea that in Leonard's lifetime, it was illegal for indigenous people to practice their own religious ceremonies. This happened within Leonard's lifetime, and it's still happening in very important ways. And that's one of the reasons why he's still being repressed by the government, and it's and telling his story as he is constantly aware of is a way to demand that kind of reckoning from the U.S. government and the American people.
0: That's David France, co-director with Jesse Sherpa of the new Netflix documentary, Free Leonard Peltier. And longtime indigenous activist Leonard Peltier himself, his sentence commuted last year in the final hours of the Biden administration after almost 50 years in prison. Leonard spoke to us from his home on the Turtle Mountain Band of Chippewa Reservation in Belport, North Dakota. This breaking news, federal officials have just carried out a dawn raid of Congressmember Ilhan Omar's house. And that does it for this show. Steal the Story, please. A documentary about Democracy Now! Will be viewable online for the first time in exclusive special events starting Tuesday, October 13th at 8 p.m. Eastern Time. If you live in U.S. and Canada, check out stealthestory.org. I'm Amy Goodman with Anjali Kamat.
8: It was only yesterday I thought I'd take a bath in some water. Blah, blah, blah, blah, blah, blah, blah. For a bath I hadn't had in goodness knows when. And for that bath, I didn't want to pay a quarter. So I run down to the creek and jump right in. I hung my clothes upon an apple tree limb. Was there I got into an awful fix when an old maid come and sat right down beside them. And there she sat from 1 o'clock to 6.

0: Howdy, howdy, howdy. You're listening to Asheville FM. This is Blackberry Jams, and this is DJ Urbanawa. I just want to say programming support is provided by the French Broad Food Co-op, Asheville's only community-owned grocery store since 1975, serving the western North Carolina area with over 1,000 local products, 1,000 bulk items, herbs, spices, and their produce department is 100% organic. 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We have a little groovy tune behind us. I was just turning it down because we have a special guest today. I want to introduce the person, the creator of today's playlist, and my dear first Asheville real friend, I would say, is Eli. Welcome, Eli.
1: Thank you. So happy to be here.
0: Do you want to tell us a little bit about the first song you just played?
1: Yes. One of my favorites and also one of my favorite people on this earth, All Signs Point North. This is a project by Brooks Coker. He is local here, a local naturalist and outdoor educator, but also folk wizard, in my opinion. But he mainly does indie folk. It's just incredible. I love it every time.
0: And what was that song called?
1: That song is called Wilson Park, just released. I did have some other favorites I wanted to show, but the production and just all the effort I got to see that he put into this really made it special for me, and I wanted to show it to you today.
0: Oh, amazing. So I kind of gave you control of the playlist.
1: Yes.
0: And what do you have, a vibe, a theme? Like, what was the energy you were trying to give out to the world today on this beautiful Monday morning in Asheville?
1: Yes. Well, music is my love language. So when I was gifted this opportunity, I kind of envisioned myself driving on the Blue Ridge Parkway down to like the south end of the Pisgah National Forest. So I had that in mind, but then I realized those drives are quite contemplative to me, you know? So you might be surprised that you're going to get a ton of folky vibes that love to throw in some D minor and E minor in the mix, so kind of have like a downy vibe. But you can imagine that the clouds are coming in and you lost your view on the parkway and you're just trying to make light of it.
0: Yeah, that definitely happens. We've been on some drives of the parkway. Yes. Together. Honestly, the favorite, I love the parkway. I learned recently that it closes for the winter.
1: Yes, and you wouldn't want to be driving up there anyways.
0: Yeah, that's fair, but I did kind of, I was like, oh, dang. But that's all on being new here. Eli, what would you say right now is your favorite artist?
1: Oh, my gosh. Honestly, for a year, it's been Ethan Reagan. I totally threw him on this list. Mm-hmm. Saw him last year at a local venue I can't think of right now, and it was an epic show, even though I was probably the only one over 21. This 22-year-old guy is speaking to my heart. It's a little embarrassing, but I just am loving him this year.
0: Proud mom moment in the yes. crowd with the phone out. All right, well, let's can you give us a sneak peek of what we're going to be listening to next, and then we'll jump on into it?
1: Yeah, next is a little bit, it's actually going to be opposite of an Ethan Reagan vibe, but this is an artist named Cora. She's a Spanish indie folk, indie pop artist. And this next song, it's called A Flor de Piel. And in Spanish, it means close to my skin.
0: All right, let's listen to it.

0: You're listening to Asheville FM with DJ Urban Hour. 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That's Enchantingly Yours, Wednesdays at 8 a.m. on Asheville. And after this, you're listening again to Blackberry Jams, but we will have live transmission after this. If you're just tuning in now, you have a very, very, very, very special show for you because I have a special guest, Eli. Eli, what did we just listen to?
1: Well, we had a plethora of some good hits. We started with Cora, a Spanish indie folk pop artist. And I played a song that's called A Flor de Piel. If I said Flora, it'd mean flower. And that is not what that song's about. A little bit dirtier than that. But then we had Easy Does It by Gold Ford. This is definitely a hit that's like hitting me hard on Instagram, and they got me,
2: you know.
1: When you just hear a song enough, you're like, okay, it's good, you got me. Then we went into my favorite, Rome by Ethan Reagan, who I saw at the Great Eagle last year. Killer show. And then another local-ish artist, Emily Scott Robinson, who I also saw at the Great Eagle, meant to see another band and fell in love with her instead. It just was out of this world, and she hit us with Appalachia. And then we ended it with Careful by Richie Mitch and the Coal Miners, which is such a classic for us hikers and outdoors people.
0: We are hikers and outdoors people. Fun fact, you are originally from Florida, and I'm originally from Detroit. Mm-hmm. So we both moved here. We found our way to Appalachia, and we love it.
1: Yeah. Love it is an understatement.
0: Tell me what these mountains mean to you.
1: Gosh, well, I am a local naturalist. I've been a hiking guide out here for years. And so these mountains just mean, gosh, strength, opportunity. Depends on the day, right? I go out there seeking some type of comfort, and I'm always given some type of good old Appalachian warmth. It just means that I can be in the wild world and just exist as I am. And these mountains do such a good job in cradling that.
0: And again, you're a naturalist. You spend majority of your day outside, in my mind. It is a beautiful season right now. So maybe you can ponder this question, and when we come back, you can give the answer. But I am curious where you think right now would be the best opportunity to hit a trail, hit a hike with the beautiful fall colors.
1: Absolutely.
0: We'll let Eli sit on that for a moment, because that is actually a big question. But we're going to bop into another song by Ethan Reagan, and this is Space Man.

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Yeah, I've been long gone. Yeah, I've been long gone. 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

Once you've had your change of heart, 'cause we're no more than the fossils on Crescent Beach, State Park. And we used to sing along to church bells on Sundays, and can you even hear them from the subway now? And I hope that we make you proud, 'cause this town's just an ocean now.

0: 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This is Blackberry Jams with DJ Urbanawa and special guest co-host Eli. Eli, what did we just listen to?
1: Well, we were listening to River Wireless, The Pool, which is a very, very local band that we love here in Asheville.
0: We adore. And before that was Maine by Noan Khan, the one and only.
1: Yeah, and before that we had Nick Mulvey, Fever to the Form. And then we had a little bit of a twist, Moving On by Glenn Hansard, which is a little rougher with the banjo there, but
0: we love it. We're here for it.
1: We softened it up because we had a little of B.B. Stockwell and Hans Williams, some more modern, newer to the folk scene with Speak Too Soon. And then, of course, my favorite song of the year, Spaceman by Ethan Reagan.
0: Oh, love to hear it. Okay, so folks, we left you sitting on the edge of your seat to know from Eli, the naturalist here, what is your favorite hike you think right now during this time of year?
1: Yes, I think the best time, well, we're in the middle, almost in the middle of October, so we're kind of making our way through the season of fall. So I would say anything in the upper elevation of like 4 to 5,000 feet, you're probably already going to see those leaves turned. So I would head down into that South Brevard, Pisgah National Forest area and maybe hit something like Pink Beds, which is always a classic for us here. But since that's a transitionary forest or ecosystem, you're going to find that's going to be where the leaves are really popping off for us. And then, you know, maybe next week you go a little bit lower into that Looking Glass Falls area. So follow the season as it is my advice.
0: Also, just a good motto for life. Just, you know, go with the flow, follow the season, change with the leaves. I'm trying to think. So one good lore between us and our friendship is we're actually kind of a chaotic duo. So we were just talking about how calm we've been on air.
1: Yes.
0: And that is so funny. But I want to point out one quick story here in the next minute is the first time you felt very bonded to me is you took my phone and we're looking through my playlist. Yes. And what did you say exactly?
1: Oh, she's not crazy.
0: You were shocked that I actually knew music. And it was so funny to me just because I was like, girl, what? I've been on radio for years. Yes. But now we have formed this beautiful friendship that appreciates Appalachia so much. And thank you so much, Eli, for coming on and taking the time out of your day to be on air with me today.
1: Such a pleasure.
0: Can you let me know a little bit about this next song we're going to play?
1: Yes, this is a band that has just kind of come out of nowhere for me. Rekoma, I totally could be saying it wrong, but that's what I've been calling it for years. And this song is going to be country, and it is not country.
0: And then to round out, of course, we're going to be playing Oranges by Alex G. And it's a little more special today just because our guest is from Florida. So, everyone, I'll catch you next week. Thank you for listening to Blackberry Jams. And up next is Live Transmission. See ya.

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Tonight, Bob Weir birthday celebration at the Great Eagle Music Hall. Mashup Mondays at One World West. Chelsea Wolfe with Jonathan Holton are at the Orange Peel. Page Brothers Quartet is at Little Jumbo. House Lords with Brett W. Knock in the World Room, or the Araprana Listening Room. Tomorrow, Tuesday, October 13th, Nate Hadley is at the Great Eagle Patio Stage. Jeff Coffin is at, and Jordan Pearlson with Victor Krause, and Bob Linzetti are at the Great Eagle Music Hall. The Connect is at the One Stop. Clouds of Delusion are at One World Brewing West. Cannons with Caroline Kingsbury is at the Orange Peel. Sanders, Boyd, Page, and Hall are at Little Jumbo. Etta's Bluegrass Jam is at Etta's Hideaway. On Wednesday, October 14th, Josiah and the Bonnevilles are at the Great Eagle Music Hall. Cha Trio is at the Great Eagle Patio Stage. Jacuzzi is at the One Stop. Latin Night Wednesday is at One World Brewing West. Grass Underground is at One World Brewing Downtown. Wes Parker is at Static Age Records. Knock Loose and Denzel Curry are at Hellbender. Old Time Jam is at Jack of the Wood. Andrew Sovine is at the Double Crown. Matt Smith's Well-Crafted Music Series with Lily Syracuse are at the Meadow Highland Brewery. The Great Lake Swimmers are at Eulogy. Country Line Dance with Christy is at Etta's Hideaway. 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Thank you to another great edition of Blackberry Jams. 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My name is Kat. 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It's Monday. It's 12:03.

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We just heard from Rumar with All Night, Sugi Yoda's Strawberry Letter 23, Ween, Stay Forever off of White Pepper, and then we start off with CL Blast, Double Up off of Star Volt. 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

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That was Kikagaku Moyo with Fluffy Cosmich off of Masana Temples. Kate LeBon, Moderation off of Pompeii. We heard from Payphone. It's Payphone. I was in New York off of Wild Butterfly. And we start off the set with Lady Ray, Guilty off of Queen Alone. 103.3 Asheville FM is a community nonprofit radio station operated by volunteers and dedicated to serving the Asheville area. 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

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Thank you so much for tuning in. All right, we just heard from my show's namesake, where I named it after the Joy Division song, Transmission. Luna with Ceremony. We heard from Guided by Voices, My Kind of Soldier, off of Earthquake Glue. And we heard from new music from Les Langes. I don't know, it's French. Alouette Toute Fa Plumer, off of Alouette. And we start off the set with Antonio Williams, Changes, off of the 25th Street Sessions. All right, this is Live Transmission. We got another hour, so stick around.

Cause I'm a full grown man, and I'm not afraid to

0: You're listening to live transmission here on 103.3 Kraftwerk. Little Kraftwerk break. We heard, this is Computer Love. Before that was The Robots. Beck with Deborah. Tyrannosaurus Rex before that with Deborah. And we heard from Pixies with Caribou off of Come On Pilgrim. Still probably one of my favorite records from them for sure. And Talking Heads, Sugar on My Tongue. 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

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We got some Black Lipstick in the background, Texas Women off of Converted Thieves, LCD Sound System with Home, a couple tracks from REM off their 91-2001 Sessions Unplugged, Losing My Religion, and Fall on Me. 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We got Ian coming up with Selectica. 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

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Right now we got Gerardo Fresina behind me doing Inviolatin', preceded by All Good Funk Alliance with their track Swing the South. And before that, it was Thomas Name with Fire, cover of Jimi Hendrix from his album Sounds of Jimmy. And we started things off with Dr. Rubberfunk with Baby Bossa. I do hope you'll stick around today until 4 o'clock for DJ Josie with the Spectrasonic Sound System. Right now, let's get back into it with Big Pimp Jones and Through the Planets.

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Folks, this little joint is called Solectica, and I do it every Monday from 2 until 4. My name's Ian, and I play timeless and soulful grooves for you from the past, the present, and the future. Hope to get your toe tapping on a Monday afternoon. Winding it back, we started that mini set off with Big Pimp Jones, Through the Planets. After that, it was The Motet with Rippin' Herb, and then The Jive Turkeys with Leroy Conroy with Straight Fire, followed by Super Soul, It's Just Begun Part 2 of the It's Just Begun record. And after that, it was The Surefire Soul Ensemble gave us Time to Rebuild from Step Down. And the last track was Michael Leonhart and the, let me make sure I get this name right, and the Avramina 7. And the track was called Madhouse Mumbai. Behind me right now, Pac-Man and Winter doing All Night Long. Lots more music to come. Coming up at 4 o'clock, Spectrasonic Sound System. 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

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Tonight, Bob Weir birthday celebration at Great Eagle Music Hall, Mashup Mondays at One World Brewing West, Chelsea Wolf with Jonathan Holton at The Orange Peel, The Page Brothers Quartet at Little Jumbo, House Lords with Brett W. Knock and World Room at Iyer Prana Listening Room. Tomorrow, Tuesday, October 13th, Nate Hadley at Grey Eagle Patio Stage, Jeff Coffin, Jordan Pearlson, and Victor Krause with Bob Lanzetti at Grey Eagle Music Hall. The Connect is going to be at the One Stop, Clouds of Delusion at One World Brewing West, Cannons with Carolyn Kingsbury at The Orange Peel, Sanders, Boyd, Page, and Hall at Little Jumbo, and Ada's group Bluegrass Jam at Ada's Hideaway. Wednesday, October 14th, Hump Day, it's Josiah and the Bonnevilles at Grey Eagle Music Hall, Cha Trio at Grey Eagle Patio Stage, Jacuzzi at The One Stop, Latin Night Wednesday at One World Brewing West, Grass Underground at One World Brewing Downtown, Wes Parker at Static Age Records, Knocked Loose and Denzel Curry at Hellbender, Old Time Jam at Jack of the Woods, Andrew Sovine at the Double Crown, Matt Smith's well-crafted music series with Lily Syracuse at the Meadow at Highland Brewery, Great Lake Swimmers at Eulogy, and Country Line Dancing with Christy at Ada's Hideaway. 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

Behind me right now, it's Yin Yin giving us Golden Lion. Before this, it was Circles Around the Sun with Tacoma Narrows. Ed Royal and DJ N.A. gave us Vamos Hermanos. Before that, Lefty's Soul Connection turned in Slingshot Part 2, and the whole mini set started off with Pac-Man and Winter doing All Night Long. This is Solectica, timeless and soulful grooves for you, past, present, and future. We got another hour in us, and then it's DJ Josie's turn with the Spectrasonic sound system coming up from 4 until 6 p.m. She's going to drive you home today. Thanks for tuning in to Asheville FM.

contraption right opposite you. Now we are back here. This is what happens to we Africans every day. Now, which I won't tell you now, na secreto, na confidential matter. Don't tell anybody outside. Now between me and you. Now listen. As they say before, it happens to all of us every day. We Africans all over the world. Now listen.

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My name's Ian. Thanks for tuning in today. Timeless and soulful grooves for you, past, present, and future, coming up at 6 o'clock. 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Behind me right now is Swedish Prison giving us, the band is called 10-Foot Ganja Plant, and the track is called Swedish Prison. It's off of a record called Bass Chalice. Before this, Mama's Gun gave us First Time in a Long Time, preceded by the inimitable Fela Kuti with Shuffering and Smiling Part 2 from the Best Of. Mini set started off with Yin Yin doing a track called Golden Lion. Lots more to come. I got the Grits, I got Little Barry, I got the Breaks, Anders Osborne, Sex Mob, so much good stuff. It's Solectica on Asheville FM.

That is the sound of The Breaks, Robert Walter, Eddie Roberts, and Stanton Moore playing a track called Party Like a Rich Kid. Not a bad idea if you're able to do it. Before that, it was Little Barry with More Bad Miles of Road, and preceded by Marta Wren giving us Worth It, the instrumental version. The Grits out of the UK gave us Just a Little Bit from their album Make a Sound. And before that, it was Flevin's Invisible featuring Laura Vane. The whole set started off with 10-foot ganja plant giving us Swedish Prison. 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Coming up today at 4 o'clock, the Spectrasonic Sound System. Don't you go anywhere. Josie's going to get you home today. She'll be here till 6 o'clock in the driver's seat with you. I've had a lot of fun with you today. I'm going to be signing off now, playing for about another 20 minutes. What have I got for you coming up? Anything I can tease out here? Anders Osborne is slated to, he's in the On Deck Circle coming up next. Noel McGee and Space Spies, Lack of Afro, maybe some Jungle Fire to close things out. Thanks for being with me today from 2 to 4 every Monday. It's Solectica, timeless and soulful grooves for you. Just a little something I do to try and get your toe tapping on a Monday afternoon. Thanks for being a part of it. It's Solectica. 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

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It is 4 o'clock, and you are listening to Asheville FM at WSFM LP 103.3 Asheville. And hi, my name is Josie, and this is my show, Spectrasonic Sound System. Thank you so much for Buffalo Mike for filling in for me last week. Thank you, Ian, for another fantastic show. And thank you all for listening. 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The Bootstrap Boys Haunted Honky Tonk Tour takes place Tuesday, October 28th at Western Wednesday at the Double Crown. Doors open at 8 p.m. with music at 9 p.m. The Bootstrap Boys are an independent outlaw country band from Michigan. That's right, Halloween's approaching. I don't even know, I keep forgetting that it's October. I look outside and it doesn't look like October. It doesn't really feel like October, but here we are. And I guess Halloween's almost here as well. This is Gabor Sabo, Sophisticated Wheels off of Jazz Raga. I have music for you. I have music for you until 6 o'clock. Enjoy.

unless you buy me out. I'm not going through no more hard times or bad times, cause I can do bad all by myself. All by myself. Yeah, I got papers on you, but now I'm throwing them in the trash can of my memory.

Afternoon, you are indeed listening to Spectrasonic Sound System here on your Asheville FM. You know, one of my favorite things about radio is just the opportunity to, it's very cathartic for me in a lot of ways, but the opportunity to express myself through music. Isn't that such a beautiful thing? We just heard the Everly Brothers' Love Hurts off of A Date with the Everly Brothers, released by Rhino. Prior to that was a song that a particular person introduced me to. And I like the song. I love that catchy little number. And just in thinking about who this person is and what this particular song is talking about, it's just wild to me. It is wild to me. Humans are wild. Humans are crazy. Anyway, that was Richard Dimples with She's Got Papers on Me off of Dimples, released by Boardwalk Records. Blue Eyed Soul, Are You Listening? Off of You Ain't No Wait, released by Numero Group. Dionne Warwick, I'll Never Fall in Love Again. Single there, put out by Rhino. I know I played the cover by Joe Tex on the song. I love that cover, but the original is a bit unmatched. We start off that set, The Shangri-Las, You Cheated, You Lied, off of 65, put out by Red Bird. 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They have reopened, and more info is available online at recordsintherad@gmail.com. This is The Clyde with Pentecost. Another single there, put up by Home Steel. Much more for you until 6 p.m. Keep it locked in. Hey, thank you so much for listening.

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We just heard Erkin Kore with Shemelin off of Electronic Turkul, released by Faraway Sounds, Sony and Linda Sharrock with Gary Stepp off of Paradise, put up by Rhino. Silver Apple started off that set for us with Oscillation off their self-titled release. I just got that, yesterday. Yes, it was yesterday. 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An important resource to have on hand. This is Alabaster de Plume with Whiskey Storytime off of Desai and Lee and Shrimp Bentles Volume 1, released by International Anthem. I've been listening to this. This has been my weekly hyperfixation in regards to music. You enjoy it. Here with you for another hour and 15 minutes.

The purpose of this record is to demonstrate the ability of the pickup to stay in contact with the groove modulation over a wide range of frequencies and intensities.

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And this is indeed Spectrasonic Sound System. We just heard The King Fellows Union, Local 282, the track Father off of Admonishing the Bishops, released by Matador. I heard, and saw on the internet that they played a show this past weekend in San Francisco at, I think, Great American Music Hall or the Chapel, one of those, definitely one of those. And dang, I'm so jealous to everyone who went. Gosh, finally, I miss the Bay Area. Do you miss the Bay Area? I know there's a couple transplants around here. I know there are. Let's all go back and make it cool again. I think we should do that. Yes. Prior to that, Tall Dwarves, Dare to Tread off of Fork Songs, released by Merge. Kate LeBon, Burn Until the End off of Me Oh My, released by Cooperative. 103.3 Asheville FM is a non-profit, volunteer-run community radio station dedicated to serving the Asheville area and streaming everywhere. 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This is Driftwood. The Sky Wide Opened. I think this is a newer one. It's coming just this year. This is off of Maps, released by Room 40. And then after this, we're going to play part of a piece by Terry Riley. I don't know if we'll listen to the entire 20 minutes of it, but maybe like at least half. Yeah, how about that? At least half. You're here with me until 6 p.m. and then up at 6, you have Abby Cat, A Joyful Noise. Keep it locked in forever and always. Hey, I hope you're all having a great day as well. The sky is blue and bright. It's warm. It's nice outside. Get out there while you still can. Okay, ciao for now.

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Hi, my name is Josie. Welcome back from a relatively long set. We just heard Devil's Picnic, aka Ann Gillis, my queen. That was Untitled 4. I know I say this almost every time I read off an untitled track, but I love an untitled track. If I ever release music, they're gonna be untitled 1 through whatever off of untitled album released by untitled record label, which I guess I have to start now if there isn't one. That was a Pom Oopah Pom released by Ding Dong Records and Tapes. And we start off that set with about half of You're No Good by Terry Riley. Listening to a lot of earlier tape works as of late, and I really enjoy that one. This is Jacques Dolo with Entre Java et Lombok off of Watch Devil Go, now by Palm. Next, we're going to hear excerpt from another long one, because it's about that time in the afternoon for me. And then maybe some other tape works. We'll see how much, what else we can fit in our last little time that we have here together. Okay. Oh, I should also say, Literacy Together Asheville, in partnership with Buncombe County, offers tutoring in reading and writing for both adults and youth. Literacy Together trains tutors and provides teaching materials. 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

0: Hallelujah. Bless God's wonderful name this evening. I said this evening, after a while, they didn't believe that it was going to rain. But sure enough, it began to rain. Hallelujah. They began to knock upon the door, but it was too late. The Bible tell me they knocked up on the door until the skin came off their hand. Woo! My Lord, my Lord. I said until the skin came off their hand. They cried. I could just hear they cry now. I could hear them say, oh, Noah, would you just open the door? But Noah couldn't open the door. It had been sealed by the hand of God. Glory to God. God had been sealed. Couldn't open the door. Say, oh, Noah. They cried. Would you just open the door? Couldn't open the door. But sure enough. Hallelujah. Glory to God. God had been sealed. Couldn't open the door. Say, oh, Noah. They cried. Would you just open the door? Couldn't open the door. But sure enough, hallelujah, glory to God, God had been sealed, couldn't open the door, there are no one, they cried, just open the door, couldn't open the door, but sure enough, hallelujah, glory to God, God had been sealed, couldn't open the door, there are no one, they cried, just open the door, couldn't open the door, but sure enough, hallelujah, glory to God, God had been sealed, couldn't open the door, there are no one, they cried, just open the door, couldn't open the door, but sure enough, hallelujah, glory to God, God had been sealed, couldn't open the door, there are no one.
1: Hallelujah.

Gonna be wrapping up here shortly. That was Steve Reich with It's Gonna Rain Part 2 off of Live Electric Music put up by Columbia. We started off that set with Interference, excerpt number 2 off of Interference 1982 put up by The Social Registry. 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This is Tanaka Nixon meeting with Annihilation, part 2. I guess I only have like a few more. It's about that time, so that means I only have a few more. Abby Cat is up with Joyful Noise at 6. Stay tuned.

So we just heard Sandaw's lab technicians with Deep Blue Giant off of Microverse wallpaper. And this is Irina and Volchek have Lovi with Velvety, released by Hata H. Have just one more for you off of a Sarah DeVacci record I just got yesterday. And then Abby Cat will be up in just a few minutes. I'll catch you next week. Ciao for now. Ta-ta.

howdy ho. 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Welcome to 6 o'clock, 6:04. We did it. You, me, and the rest of the world made it here. It's time for Joyful Noise with me, your humble host, Abby Cat. I'm here to do radio. 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That's org. All right, tonight at the Gray Eagle is Bob Weir's birthday celebration. Mashup Mondays at One Reporting West, Chelsea Wolfe with Jonathan Holton at the Orange Peel, the Page Brothers Quartet at Little Jumbo, and Horse Lords with Brett Nauk and World Room and Iaprana Listening Room. And then tomorrow, Tuesday, October 13th, Nate Hadley on the patio at the Gray Eagle. And inside is Jeff Coffin, Jordan Pearlston, and Victor Krause with Bob Lanzetti. The Connect at the One Stop, Clouds of Delusion at One Bring West, Cannons with Caroline Kingsbury at the Orange Peel, Sanders Boyd Page in a Hall, Little Jumbo, and Edith's Bluegrass Jam at Edith's Hideaway. That's today and tomorrow. Here in Asheville, the concert and entertainment calendar airs every day at 12, 3, and 6 p.m. Tune in then or visit ashevillefm.org to keep up to date on what's going on around this town. 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Okay, great. Music. Thanks, Eric, for covering me for me last week here on Joyful Noise. If you dig what I play, you probably would like what Eric plays on his show, Deep Glean, Tuesdays at 7. Thanks, Eric. I had to go to a punk show. You have to. Please forgive me. Okay, we're going to start with a dance party for a while. Well, until I feel like stopping. No, until the FCC / the bosses tell me I have to stop. Yeah, dance party because early voting starts this week. It starts on Thursday. If you want to vote early, you totally can. It starts on Thursday. Early voting starts on Thursday. Early voting starts on Thursday. Lots of information on the internets, but if vote411.org is my personal favorite if you're interested. Okay. Great. Let's listen to Nightmares on Wax. The feeling. Keep it locked here to Joyful Noise. Thanks for tuning in, Community Radio.

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New music from Eraser. Song was Imp from their new record, Operator. My name's Abby Cat, and I'm the operator of this radio show, Joyful Noise. Thanks for tuning in here on Asheville FM. 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All right. That was mostly dance tunes from the very early aughts. That's where I felt like going, so that's where I took us, which is the beauty of being a disc jockey. Before Eraser, you heard from Scuba Z. That was Instant Whip from the Vanishing American Family. Great record. We heard from Polo Ipan. That was Kyrgyz from Caravelle. Amon Tobin with Get Your Snack On preceded that. From the record Super Modified, we heard from Nostalgia 77. That was Shaney Lane from The Garden. And I started off that set with Nightmares on Wax. Da Feelin' from Thought So. Enjoyed myself. Enjoy the fact that you're listening to community radio. I hope that had you bopping just a little bit, and maybe it had someone else bopping a little bit, which means you were bopping along together and you had no idea that you were not alone in your little dance party in your car or at home in your kitchen or wherever I am in your ears, going into your ears. All right, we are shifting a touch. Just a touch. Yeah, perfect, perfect, Andrew Bird. Thank you. We're going to hear some live can for a while. This is a really lovely one called Zwei. This is live in 1975 in Arles, France. We'll do that together. All right, thanks for tuning in to Joyful Noise, to community radio, for listening to the radio in the first place. Long live radio.

Oh, go, go, go, go, go, go, go, go, go, go, go, go, go, go, go, go, go, go, go, go, go, go, go, go, go, go, go, go, go, go, go, go, go, go, go, go, go, go, go, go, go, go, go, go, go, go, go, go, go, go, go, go, go, go, go, go, go, go, go, go, go, go, go, go, go, go, go, go, go, go, go, go, go, go, go, go, go, go, go, go, go, go, go, go, go, go, go, go, go, go, go, go, go, go, go, go, go, go, go, go, go, go, go, go, go, go, go, go, go, go, go, go, go, go, go, go, go, go, go, go, go, go, go, go, go, go, go, go, go, go, go, go, go, go, go, go, go, go, go, go, go, go, go, go, go, go, go, go, go, go, go, go, go, go, go, go, go, go, go, go, go, go, go, go, go, go, go, go, go, go, go, go, go, go, go, go, go, go, go, go, go, go, go, go, go, go, go,

That was blues. She wasn't done yet. That was West African Blues right here on Asheville FM at WSFM LP 103.3 Asheville. You're listening to Joyful Noise. That's the name of the show. My name's Abby Cat. The show is mine. That was Les Amazones d'Afrique, which is like a superpower supergroup of female singers in West Africa. That was featuring Candia Coyote and Rukia Kone. They put out a record a while ago called Republique Amazone, and it's to benefit and to raise awareness about gender equality in the Congo and to support women who have been victims of domestic violence. The record is absolutely incredible off of Real World Records. Hey, I'm just sitting here in the studio here on Haywood Road jamming out and not paying attention to the clock at all. But that's okay. Who needs a clock when you have good radio? Not me, that's for sure. Before Les Amazones d'Afrique, you heard from Les Filles de Iligad. That was Iriganan from their record At Pioneer Works off of Sahel Sounds. Isn't that a good record label? Yeah, it is. We heard semi-new music. Before that was Don't Cry, Your Father and Grandfather Are Good. It's like a technically a cappella thing of a bunch of men. The record's called Himba Him, Ghosts of Namibia's Skeleton Coast. Really neato record. Most of it, there's no instrumentation, just chanting and cool lyrics that I don't understand because they're in a different language, but it sounds really cool. Before Himba Him, you heard from Lolo et Orchestra OK Jazz. The song was Lolo Soulfire, and I found this on a record called Congo Funk. Sound Madness from the Shores of the Mighty Congo River, 1969 to 1982, off of Analog Africa. Thanks, Asheville FM Music Department, for bringing us cool funk music from the Congo in the 70s. Thanks for that. I threw a little bit of Alabaster de Plume in there. That was Song of the Founding from Copernicus, the Good Book of Note. And I started off that set with Can. That was Zwe live in Arles in 1975. Beginning. Yeah, okay. What a set. Thanks for tuning in to Community Radio, to Asheville FM. 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We just about hit our goal. It's a big goal. So pretty proud of where we got to. If you donated, thank you. We need it. We need you and we'll always need you. So if you missed out and you're like, oh man, I really wanted to give my money away. That's okay. You can always give your money away. We are always waiting for your money. 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Or you can give us your car or airplane. If you'd rather do that, that's fine too. We'll figure it out. All right. Gears. They switch. We're going to listen to L.A. Witch. Now, their most recent record, Dawgod. It is good. They came here semi-recently. They opened for Black Angels. And they were one of those situations where the headliner or where the opener is better than the headliner. Yeah. Yeah. Okay, song's called Icicle. Thanks for tuning in to Joyful Noise. Thanks for listening to the radio. Thanks for tuning in to Asheville FM. And thank you.

Yay! Oh, freaking love that song and that band. That's a Finnish band called Musta Huone. Found it a couple years ago on Bandcamp and just can't get enough of them. And this record is called Fallastasten Sekan. That song was Orinko, Orinko. I hope it got you pumped. Just like I'm pumped that you're listening to Joyful Noise here on Asheville FM. My name's Abby Cat, and this is my show. Cool. I have some things to tell you, but first I'll tell you what you heard, and then I'll tell you other things, okay? Great. Before Musta Huone, you heard new music from the Heavenly Bodes. That was Spitting the Pips Out from Green Hills. Also new before that, that was Brom Fetterman, Go Go Go, from his record Herxheimer. He's out of Philly. And I started that set with L.A. Witch. New music from them, Icicle, from their new record, Dog God. It's not new. It's newer. It was released in April. Is that new? Depends on who you ask. All right, that was that set. That was that. I'm going to start us off with a bit of Femi Shoegaze for this next set, because it just feels right, especially following that. Feels good, so that's what we'll do. But I'm also going to tell you that program of support is provided by the Asheville Group Psychotherapy Society, whose mission is to increase awareness of the benefits of group psychotherapy and help people find a group that meets their needs. The Society offers educational events throughout the year. More info, a directory of local groups, and the AGPS podcast are available at ashevillegroups.org. Also, I want to tell you about a really important thing, a reminder to you in Western North Carolina. 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Shout out to my Beaver Dam Valley homies. If you live up there, you know why I am shouting you out. All right. Focus. We were focusing on this next set of music. I'm going to start us out with Pink Breath of Heaven, a new discovery of mine. Maybe you like it, maybe you won't. And if you don't, then that's fine with me, because I won't know at all unless you call me and tell me you don't like what I'm playing. And you shouldn't do that, because that's a waste of your time. Okay. Thanks for tuning in to Joyful Noise. Here's The Wind is Calling, but you're not going to call me and tell me you don't like this.

New music from Lorraine. The song was July 5th from her new record, Fata Morgana. There goes the daylight and then comes the night. There we go. Okay. Yeah. Lorraine, LRAIN. She makes incredible music, and yay. And yay. Thanks for tuning into Asheville FM. You're listening to Joyful Noise. My name's Abby Cat, and I'm going to go home now. I'm going to give my seat over to Blake with the Gilded Cauldron. Before Lorraine, you heard more new music. That was Hillary Woods. The song was Taper from her record Night Crew. Marita Vargas brought us Paitis from her record Ocho. She's out of Argentina, also obsessed with her. Death in Vegas, before that, Your Loft My Acid from Trans Love Energies. And I start off that set with a little bit of new shoegaze. That was Pink Breath of Heaven. The Wind is Calling from their new record, Colors Make a Sound. All right, okay. That does it. I hope you have a lovely week. Early voting starts on Thursday. You don't have to wait to vote. You can just go do it, and it's quite quick. You can learn where and how on vote411.org. You could also do buncombenc.gov. There's a lot of information about there. Yeah, let's slowly kick the fascists out. It might take a while. There's also some hidden fascism. There's also some fascism that doesn't look like fascism or sound like fascism, but then you actually experience it and you're like, oh crap, here we are again. All right, yay, go vote. Okay, coming up next is Gilded Cauldron with Blake. Check you later.